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All right, that was San Tropez by Pink Floyd. It is currently 4:09 p.m., which means it's time for a quick weather update. Out here in McGrath, it is 57 degrees with an overcast of a bunch of clouds. Tonight, we'll have an estimated low of 48 degrees with some likely showers. And then out in Anvik, it's currently 60 degrees, mostly cloudy. Tonight, we'll have an estimated low of 51 with a chance of showers. In Sleep Mute, it's 58 degrees with overcast of clouds. Tonight, we'll have an estimated low of 47 degrees with some likely showers. Fairbanks, it's 68 degrees, mostly cloudy. Tonight, we'll have an estimated low of 49 degrees with some likely showers. Once again, out here in McGrath, it's 57 with overcast of clouds, and tonight we'll have an estimated low of 48 with likely showers. 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

McGrath Native Village Council is working to strengthen the community through programs and services that support tribal members and local families. 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

Alright, that was Eleanor Rigby by The Beatles. It is currently 4:30 in the afternoon, which means it is time for a full weather report. Here in McGrath, it is 57 degrees. Tonight, we'll have an estimated low of 48 with some likely showers. Tuesday, we'll have a high of 58 with a chance of showers. Tuesday night, we'll have a low of 46. With a chance of showers. Out in Anvik, it is currently 60 degrees. Tonight, we'll have an estimated low of 51 with a chance of showers. Tuesday, we'll have a high of 58 with a chance of showers. Tuesday night, we'll have an estimated low of 49 with a chance of showers. Why is it so rainy? All right, out in Sleipmute, it is 58 degrees. And tonight, we'll have an estimated low of 47 with some likely showers. Tuesday, we'll have a high of 58 with a chance of rain. Tuesday night, we'll have an estimated low of 46 with a chance of showers. Fairbanks, it is 68 degrees. Tonight, we'll have an estimated low of 49 degrees with some likely showers. Tuesday, high of 61, likely showers. Tuesday night, low of 47, chance of showers. Once again, out in McGrath, it's 57 right now, low of 48 tonight with some likely showers. As for the sunset, it'll be tonight. The sunset it will be at 10:22, and the sunrise will be at 6:27. All right. Next up is Dream for Him by Nash and Young.

That was Everything Zen by Bush. It is currently 4:45 in the afternoon, which means it's time for some quick messages. The McGrath Community Library and MNVC are hiring for a library assistant. The library is a great place to work and contribute to the community. 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If you have any questions about identifying a medical emergency after hours, McGrath Regional Health Center has posted on the message board, or contact them at 907-524-3299. Once again, that's 907-524-3299. 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Next up is Smooth Criminal by Michael Jackson.

All right, that was Don't Fear the Reaper by Blue Oyster Cult. It is currently 4:55 in the afternoon, which means it's about that time that I hop off. This is Avery, your least favorite radio host. And really quick, before I hop off, I'm going to say the sunset and sunrise because I said it wrong a couple times today. Tonight, the sunset will be at 10:22, and tomorrow's sunrise will be at 6:30 in the morning. Paul will be back in the morning, if I'm correct. But yeah, that's it. See y'all tomorrow. And up next is Cornerstone by Arctic Monkeys, which is my personal favorite band of all time.

0: very above ground line.
1: Hedlund says officials haven't identified a suspected cause for the leak yet. Kyle Sinclair is general manager for the Baggage Towers, a large condominium where most Whittier residents live. He says they've been able to offset the loss of natural gas for now.
2: We are up on diesel power running, and we have heat and power of hot water to all of our residents.
1: Sinclair didn't have a firm idea of how long the building will be able to rely on diesel, adding that he's cheering for the NSTAR repair crews. Hedlund says the utility is working with Whittier City officials to keep the community updated. Whittier City Manager did not immediately respond to a request for comment. Meanwhile, Alaskans have until 8 p.m. on Tuesday, August 18th to vote in this year's primary election. This year, voters will decide on governor, U.S. representative, U.S. senator, all state House seats, and half of the state Senate. It's an open primary, meaning it's not segregated by political party. All candidates appear on the same ballot. The top four candidates in each contest will advance to the general election set for November 3rd. In the general, voters will have the opportunity to rank candidates. Primary voters will also decide on a ballot measure that, if approved, would limit how much money people can donate to political campaigns. Polling places will be open Tuesday from 7 a.m. to 8 p.m. If you're not sure where your polling place is or whether you're registered, you can check the My Voter portal on the Alaska Division of Elections website. Voters need to bring a valid form of identification to the polling place. Division of Elections officials expect to release the first results between 8:45 p.m. and 9 p.m. Tuesday. They'll include votes cast at polling places on Election Day and early votes cast between August 3rd and August 13th. The division's target date for the election to be certified by a state elections review board is August 31st. And the Get Out the Native Vote effort in Alaska is focused on the western part of the state and other remote regions, which have seen turnout fade over the last 20 years. As KNBA's Rhonda McBride reports, there are hopes tomorrow's primary will show signs of a turnaround.
3: One encouraging sign for Alaska Native voter turnout is the number of Native candidates running for office this year.
4: It's notable that we have a very high-profile Native candidate in each big race.
3: Michelle Spark is the Alaska director for Get Out the Native Vote. She says this election marks the first time in many years that there has been an all-Native gubernatorial ticket in Alaska, with Mita DeWitt, a Tlingit, and her running mate, Chris Steer, an Inupiat. And there's national attention focused on Democrat Mary Peltola. In one of the state's most closely watched races, a battle that could determine control of the U.S. Senate. Polls show a tight race between Peltola and the Republican incumbent, Dan S. Sullivan. The primary election could offer the clearest picture yet of where this race really stands. There's also Bill Hill, an Athabascan and a longtime school superintendent and Bristol Bay fisherman. He's challenging Republican Congressman Nick Begich. Hill is an independent, a relative political unknown before entering the race. But his grassroots campaign has gained traction, and polls show he's closing the gap between his opponent. Spark says Get Out the Native Vote remains strictly nonpartisan and does not back candidates, but she's hoping the wealth of Native candidates will energize voters.
4: So it's pretty exciting. It's not something Get Out the Native Vote can really highlight or elevate, because we are a voter education and outreach organization that goes by strict rules about endorsements. But we definitely have a little point of pride going on there, but they've got to definitely work for their own campaigns themselves.
3: The real work in getting out the Native vote might be compared to cultivating a garden that has long been neglected. Spark says her organization has focused its efforts on communities that once had high voter turnout. A village-by-village visit to remind voters about their past performance back in the 1980s, the era of the super voter.
4: The primaries were really stunning. Some villages had north of 70%. Like I'm looking right now at Iqaluk had 70%, and Kalikinek had 72%. Like Utqasuk had 73%. It was really big investment. St. George had 84.5%.
3: Spark says those numbers began to erode in the early 2000s and have dropped to 20%. Some below 10%. She says she's traveled to communities with volunteers armed with charts and graphics to remind voters about their responsibility to vote.
4: Unspoken social contract is to be a voter and own this power.
3: Sparks believes that if voters owned it before, they can own it again. In Anchorage, I'm Rhonda McBride.
5: Alaska News Nightly is brought to you in part by
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1: Dogs have long been banned on the Pribilof Islands under a rule imposed by the federal government to protect the world's largest concentration of northern fur seals. But that's about to change. The Alaska Beacon reports that under a new interim rule enacted by the National Oceanic and Atmospheric Administration, dogs may be brought to the islands, but only for the specific purposes of hunting for rats. Dogs allowed on St. Paul or any other part of the archipelago must be trained and certified to detect and catch rats, and their stays are limited to 180 days. The Pribilofs have managed to stay rat-free even as other Alaska islands and coastal areas have become infested with the non-native rodents. The new NOAA rule is intended to keep it that way. Rats are not native to any part of Alaska, but have been introduced by ships over time. They've infested several coastal regions and become one of the most destructive invasive species in the state. There have been instances of rat sightings on St. Paul Island over the years, but most were caught immediately in traps set up at the harbor. One rat escaped that gauntlet in 2018 and was found dead 10 months later. The new rule went into effect on August 6th.

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1: Israel to withdraw from Gaza. We hear what progress was made on the stalled Gaza ceasefire tomorrow on Morning Edition from NPR News.

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1: Welcome to Native America Calling. I'm Sean Spruce. As the leader of the United Houma Nation, when Hurricane Katrina hit Louisiana more than two decades ago, Brenda Darter Robichaud was thrust into the difficult position of helping her community heal from the worst natural disaster any of them had ever experienced. She recalls a community banding together to support one another. She also remembers feeling abandoned by local and federal relief efforts. We'll talk with Robichaud and others who lived through that historic disaster about their recollections and how it changed the course of their lives. That's right after the news.

0: This is National Native News. I'm Jill Freitas. A Native girls softball team made history this summer, winning a Babe Ruth Softball World Series championship during its first year competing in the tournament. Native Nations brought together Native athletes from different tribal communities to compete in Florence, Alabama. But founder and former Major League Baseball player DJ Carrasco says their success wasn't only about what happened on the field. They were also battling the summer heat. Temperatures hovered in the 90s, with high humidity making conditions even tougher. But inside the Native Nations dugout, there was something you might not normally associate with championship softball: watermelon, grapes, oranges, and pickles. And a team favorite, frozen pickle juice, or pickle pops. Autumn Lopez is a holistic nutritional therapy practitioner and co-founder of Native Nations.
1: So with these girls is we feed them from the moment they start swinging the bat, warming up, through the entire game. And at first it was hard for them and they didn't really understand, but they adapted really fast to eating during the game.
0: Lopez says the approach was intentional. Carrasco pitched professionally, including 10 seasons in Major League Baseball, while Lopez has a background in massage therapy and nutrition. Lopez says the goal is to develop the whole athlete, not just what happens between the lines. And in Alabama, she believes it made a difference.
1: We were probably one of the only teams, if not the only team, who didn't suffer heat exhaustion, nausea, throwing up. Every time you looked around, there was

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3: This is Native America Calling. I'm Sean Spruce. Hurricane Katrina remains among the most destructive weather-related disasters to hit the continental United States. The 2005 storm and the resulting flood left almost 1,400 people dead and an estimated $125 billion in damage. Among those whose lives were forever changed is Tunica Biloxi citizen Elizabeth Pierreet. She was a teenager when her family evacuated New Orleans. They and hundreds of other evacuees found refuge with the Tunica Biloxi tribe. And not far away, United Houma Nation President Brenda Darter Robichaud saw the destruction and realized it was a defining moment of her life, and she started organizing aid and relief efforts for her community. The hurricane overwhelmed local, state, and national disaster response systems and exposed racial and socioeconomic inequalities in Louisiana. It also exposed gaps in disaster aid equity among tribes based on federal recognition. We're talking to guests today about how they remember Hurricane Katrina nearly 21 years later. Listeners, you can join our conversation today. We are at 1-800-996-2848. Again, that number, 1-800-996-2848, today to join today's conversation. Joining us now from South Louisiana is Brenda Darter Robichaud. She's a former principal chief of the United Houma Nation. Brenda, hello, and welcome to Native America Calling.
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3: Also joining us from South Louisiana is Laura Ann Chasson. She is the Principal Chief of the United Houma Nation. Principal Chief Chasson, hello to you as well, and welcome back to our show.
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3: And joining us from Marksville, Louisiana, we have Marshall Pierreet. He's the chairman of the Tunica Biloxi Tribe of Louisiana. Chairman Pierreet, hello to you as well, and welcome to our show.
6: Hello, and good afternoon, everyone.
3: Also in Marksville, Louisiana, is Elizabeth Pierreet. She is a cultural specialist for the Tunica Biloxi Tribe of Louisiana and also

0: So, a citizen of the Tunica Biloxi Tribe of Louisiana. Elizabeth, welcome to Native America Calling. I'm going to go ahead and begin now with Brenda Darter-Robichaud, again, former Principal Chief of the United Houma Nation. And Brenda, tell us now, where were you located? What do you remember about that moment when Hurricane Katrina first made landfall?
1: My husband, daughter, and I were actually attending a National Indian Education Conference on the Rosebud Sioux Reservation. There was very limited cell service, and by the grace of the Creator, a call came through from family and friends asking if they could come to our home. We live in Grayson, Louisiana, where you don't need to evacuate as readily as if you're living along the coastline. And so when we left for the conference, Hurricane Katrina was headed toward Florida, and it made a sharp turn and headed directly toward us. So we took the first flight out we could, driving to the airport to come home. And so that's where we were. We went through the drill of packing up our home and just hunkering down. Unfortunately, this was not our first hurricane to go through, so we kind of knew the drill and just really got prepared for what looked like a monster storm heading directly toward our tribal communities.
0: Okay. Well, I'm glad you clarified that, because being a lifelong resident of South Louisiana, obviously you were no stranger to hurricanes and inclement weather at that point. But at what point did you realize that, hey, this is going to be a lot more serious than hurricanes we've been through in the past?
1: Just what was happening to all the communities, and just really concerned about the safety of people.
0: Okay, all right. Principal Chief Chasson, where were you during Hurricane Katrina, and what did you see initially?
1: I live on the bayou, and so anytime we have hurricanes, we have to pack up and leave. And, you know, that when we seen that, it was like, okay, I got to move up to Houma and to what we call the town. And that's exactly what I did. And thank God that I did, because it was, you know, it was devastating. And so we had family, you know, throughout from Biloxi to all on the bayous that was, you know, affected. But yes, I was living on the bayou and still there on the bayou.
0: Can you describe just what you saw in terms of the initial flooding, what it was doing to homes, buildings, other infrastructure there?
1: So our tribe is six parishes are devastated. Probably half of our tribe was completely devastated. There's no homes, there's no education, there's no home there. And then the other half of our tribe, where my dad's at, he lives on Ile Jean-Charles. And so his roof came off, but we didn't have the flooding at that point until in our tribe, we cannot discuss Hurricane Katrina without Hurricane Rita, because we got hit with both of them back to back. And so first half of the parish, you know, half of our tribe was destroyed by Katrina. And then within 2 weeks, then Rita came and destroyed the rest of it. And I mean, I lost everything for Rita and so many other of our people. And so, you know, our whole entire tribe was devastated. Mm-hmm. And to this day, you know, I believe that we've never recovered from Katrina and Rita.
0: Okay. Chairman Pierrette in Marksville, I want to talk about the days and hours leading up to when Hurricane Katrina made landfall. How was the tribe preparing?
2: Well, we was actually preparing by responding to what we knew was going to be a horrible storm. And so we actually opened up our Paragon Casino Resort as a shelter for not only our tribal citizens, but for any and everyone that could make it safe to Marksville. And we, I think we actually put up at least 500 evacuees the day of the storm or the day after the storm. And that number rose up to 600 to 650 a couple of days after. And as well as once the storm hit and when we seen what type of damage it was doing as it relates to the flood, where actually our tribal law enforcement and other volunteers from the Tunicablepsi community partnered with what is now known as the Cajun Navy and went there and helped with the rescue, with the rescue aspect of it. And so it was a lot of planning and leading up to take on this type of response. We wanted to make sure we had the Red Cross there as well, with they wanted to make sure the basic needs was there in store. We had the shelter, the food, the water, the clothing, and any other necessities that the evacuees would need. And so we actually housed our tribal citizens in the hotel rooms, and the people that came through the buses from New Orleans or in that area, we provided shelter in our Maori Center.
0: And Chairman, how long did you accommodate those evacuees? Was this a period of weeks or months or even longer, maybe?
2: It was a period of at least, I think, 7 to 10 days.
0: Okay. Now, as we talked earlier before the show, at the time, you were the vice chair of the tribe, and you were at your home in Hesmer, Louisiana, when Katrina hit. What do you remember about just that initial impact there, or just what you could see or what you could hear about at the time?
2: Well, I can tell you, in Hesmer, Louisiana, we're more inland, and actually we went in prayers, and our hearts went out to our sister tribe of the Houma Nation and all the people that is in the New Orleans area, and as well as Gulfport, Biloxi, Mississippi, where the eye of the hurricane did the most damage. And we couldn't assist them right then, but we had to wait until afterwards. So, you know, we spent most of the time praying for them and trying to reach out to make sure that everybody was safe. And again, that is when the rescue aspect went into play. And we put together, a team to accompany the other rescuers out there to try to save people's lives.
0: We're going to take a short break. We'll come back and continue our conversation with our guests. We are talking about Hurricane Katrina. It's been 21 years. It was back in late August of 2005 that storm hit. And again, a huge, huge natural disaster. 1,400 people lost their lives. An estimated $125 billion in damage, and that's in 2005 dollars. If you account for inflation, the damage would be significantly higher today. So, short break. We'll come back and continue this conversation. Listeners can join us 1-800-99-NATIVE.

0: Isleta del Sur Pueblo citizen Claire Valdez proudly proclaims her democratic socialist beliefs in her run for Congress. She is one of a wave of candidates across the country pressuring the Democratic Party in a more progressive direction. We'll assess why some voters are finding appeal with democratic socialist candidates. That's on the next Native America Calling.
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0: Thank you for listening to You Native America Calling. I'm Sean Spruce. And we are looking back on Hurricane Katrina today with Native people who were there back in August of 2005. What do you remember about that disaster? Did your tribal community send resources to Louisiana tribes? Give us a call. We'd like to hear from you today. The number is 1-800-996-2848. That is also 1-800-99-NATIVE. One of our guests today, Brenda Darter-Robichaud, is the former principal chief of the United Houma Nation. She's in South Louisiana. And Brenda, what was the biggest immediate need after the hurricane hit? Was it housing? Was it food? Was it just transportation? What did you have to react to right off the bat?
1: All of the above. Actually, it starts off with just people living in shelters, not able to go home, not even able to go to assess the damages of their homes. And so immediately after the storm, my husband's grandfather had an old general store that was over 100 years old that had been closed. And he said, we're going to need a place to provide services. So he cleared it out, and we started receiving donations and goods. So immediately, you need cleaning supplies, you need groceries that you can open, you know, and not have to prepare or heat or anything. And so that's the immediate needs. Clothing, nobody ever expected Katrina and Rita's impact to be as severe as what it was. So they left with maybe a little overnight bag and came back to nothing. And so it was quite a challenge to be able to address the needs of all of our tribal citizens, because between Katrina and Rita, half of our tribal population was impacted to varying degrees. We opened up the old general store. We had donations and goods from people all over. A lot of Indian country reached out to see what we needed, and they came through with us. We were very, very blessed. We also had lots of people from all walks of life, doctors, lawyers, self-proclaimed hippies who came and volunteered their time. We set up tents in our yard. We had 80 tents at any given time of different faith-based groups, universities, just different organizations that came and slept in tents and worked in our communities, just gutting homes is the very first phase of it, and then building and repairs is the next phase that comes, and so it's a process, and then getting them furniture and just basic supplies that they can move back into their homes. And so we were not as fortunate, though. We didn't receive help from FEMA or Red Cross or any of the organizations that's here that's supposed to help people recover. We did not receive the help. We had the old general store in which we were giving out supplies and goods, and I would have visitors come from FEMA and just marvel at the work we were doing, the outreach, the number of people that we were able to reach and provide services to. And I'd ask them, what are you going to do to help us? And they'd tell me, oh, well, you're not a federally recognized tribe. There's nothing we can do. Call your congressman. So they came back another day, told me the same thing, and I literally threw them out of our store, out of the old store, because they were just there checking on the box. They say they had checked on the homeless, but they were really not providing us any service because we were not federally recognized. And so that infuriated me. Uh-huh. And Red Cross was not there either. Red Cross was not there. We live along the bayous of South Louisiana. You go as far down as you think you need to go, and you go down even further. We're on the coastline of Southeast Louisiana. And Red Cross would come and tell me, oh, we've provided X amount of meals and X amount of cleaning supplies. But that was not to our people. They were not reaching us in the bayou communities. So I'd have to go with them and plead, you need to go further down. They were providing food, but our people would have to travel almost a half an hour, an hour to go get the hot meals they were providing. You're not going to do that. You're in the middle of gutting your home, trying to get your family back in, assessing damages. You're not going to give up an hour of a day to drive to get a hot meal and come back. So they were doing without besides the food that we were providing them from the donations we had. So they were not there for us either. So all these organizations that were supposed to be there to help us were not there. We had to do it all on our own with the grace of volunteers, Indian country, and just people concerned about what was happening to us in the area.
0: Brenda, you mentioned Indian country. Other tribes in and outside of Louisiana, Native-led organizations, what kind of support did you get from those folks?
1: We got it all. They were our saviors. We were able to do radio programs such as yourself, Native America Calling, Indian Country Today ran stories, and we were able to really share our story of what was happening. And so they wanted to help the local tribe in the area that was most impacted, and that was us. And so we were truly blessed. They came and volunteered. They came and sent resources. They would send supplies to us. One organization sent us a monthly supplies. They had their community donate, like said they were going to donate like $10 a month. And we get the little donation every month from them for an entire year. So they helped us in every way that we possibly could imagine. And we were very fortunate and blessed that they did that, because they helped us recover more than the federal organizations and the other organizations that are supposed to be in place to help you recover from a disaster. They were not there.
0: And Brenda, now click ahead. Here we are 21 years later. Is the disaster response from federal and state governments more or less equipped now to handle a disaster of this type of level?
1: I'd like to tell you that lessons were learned and things are a lot better than what they was, but I would be lying. That is not the case. We've seen what recent storms such as, because it hasn't stopped with Hurricane Katrina and Rita, unfortunately. We've had a series of storms since then. Most recent Hurricane Ida, and it's the same thing. We're having the same challenges. And so I'd like to tell you things are better, but it is not.
0: What do you hear from elected leaders when you explain this story and how the tribe, you know, was basically left on its own? What do they tell you? Is there any effort to help or provide any solutions?
1: Not by way of the federal government, no. It's exactly like what they told me. They're not federally recognized. And so they did not provide those resources that the Tunica received and, you know, other federally recognized tribes. We didn't get those resources directly from the federal government.
0: All right. Thank you. Let's bring Laura Ann Chasson back into the conversation. She's a current principal chief of the United Houma Nation. And principal chief, there were Houma citizens living in New Orleans during the hurricane, and they were evacuated. Were some of them able to come back to the Houma Nation and seek refuge?
2: Yes, they were able to come back. You know, Brenda's house, her yard was Tent City. They had so many volunteers that was here, and people that needed a place to stay, they were here as well. So I thank God that Brenda was our chief at the time, because, you know, it was a team effort, and it was so many. I got on council, on tribal council when Katrina hit. And, you know, it was an effort of people cooking, you know, for all the volunteers. It was massive. It was a massive undertaking. And with Katrina and Rita has educated us to a level that we shouldn't be that way, because we have so many hurricanes. But now hurricanes, we have a team of people that could go through, because we just went through a storm probably a month ago. In June we had a storm, and you know, we've had so many hurricanes since then, like Brenda was saying, you know, so many. And so every time it's a collaboration of other people. And I know this last storm that the storm before, we had 9 feet of water at the my dad's place, and we never seen no one, but the Cajun Navy found us and was able to help with our community. But yes, our people came back. And I know we're talking about Katrina and Rita, but we also, you know, had Gustav and Ike and Ida. And Ida was like, you know, it's just so many repetitive hurricanes. But Ida, I think, was like on steroids for Katrina over here in the Houma area. It was devastating. And to this day, there's people that still has no homes from that.
0: What about the environment, other types of damage, contamination, chemical spills? Have you had to experience those types of challenges?
2: Oh, yes, definitely. Definitely with the chemical spills, with the tank batteries, there's a lot of tank batteries that has been abandoned for years through the oil and gas. Actually, was devastated, you know, spilled into our waters. So, you know, that's contamination. But yeah, it's It's been devastating, the hurricanes, and not only that, there was so much land loss. I mean, you could visibly see the land loss in our communities. And like I said, I live on a bayou. I live where the land begins in that area. And you could just, I mean, I know I'm a fishing woman, so I'm out there all the time, and you could see the land loss. We've been having coastal erosion issues for many years, but with these hurricanes, our tribal citizens is the buffer now for the city of Houma, for New Orleans, all these major places. And where our tribe is located, we're along the Gulf. And so we're the buffer now because of the land loss. There's no more marsh out there to be able to slow down these hurricanes. It's coming directly to us. So our hurricanes are getting stronger and stronger because there's nothing to slow it down because of the land loss of coastal erosion.
0: Principal Chief, what happens then when the next Katrina-level hurricane hits? Because it sounds like it's not a question of if, but more a question of when. Yep. Will the tribe be better prepared? It sounds like you've done a lot of training and had a lot of time to learn more about what you need to do.
2: You never prepare completely because you just never know, you know. But we do have someone now that we never had an emergency manager before, and we do have that in place now. And so they've done a lot of training. He's a former retired sheriff, and so we're fortunate to have that. But we've done a lot of mitigation as well with our community and doing outreach and education. You know, we was able to give out several of these it's waterproof, fireproof things to be able to keep your personal items, you know, insurance policies and, you know, things that you don't think of when you're packing up. At one time, we didn't. Now, the first thing we do, we're packing up our policies and our life policies and all these important papers now. So these are things, lessons that we have learned over the years.
0: Principal Chief, we're here in Albuquerque, New Mexico, in our studio. And I remember back when, after the hurricane hit, there were a fair number of refugees who came to New Mexico, came to Albuquerque, other areas of the country. Any Houma citizens seek refuge
2: Yes.
0: in other states and maybe even relocated there permanently?
2: Yes, actually, I have family in Albuquerque. And so, but yes, they have people in Minnesota, they have people in New York, California, you know, other places, and Texas. A lot of our tribal citizens live in Texas now, and because they don't want to go through this again. And so, you know, what do we do? We're looking at our future for our people, and our people are migrating. You know, our tribal communities are solid, used to be all solid tribal citizens. And now, due to the hurricanes and the land loss, our people are moving up and they're mixing in, you know, with the citizen, you know, not with the citizen, but the, you know, coming into the city part. And so it's not like it used to be. You go to our communities, it's totally different now. All of our tribal communities are different because of these repetitive hurricanes and the land loss. And, you know, anybody wants to do a tour, you know, to be able to get educated on what really is happening in this area, please let us know, because we could definitely show you. You could visibly see the coastal erosion issues.
0: All right, thank
2: you. Climate change is real.
0: Okay, all right. Thank you, Principal Chief. And let's get another perspective of what the evacuation of New Orleans was like. And to do that, we have Elizabeth Pierrette on the show. She's in Marksville, Louisiana, citizen of the Tunica-Biloxi Tribe of Louisiana. And Elizabeth, you were forced, along with your family, to evacuate New Orleans. Tell us what your relationship was like with your tribal community before the hurricane. Let's start there. Okay, we're going to bring Elizabeth Pierrette in here in just a moment. I want to go back to Chairman Marshall Pierrette. And Chairman, you took in a lot of evacuees. Some of them were Tunica-Biloxi tribal members coming in from New Orleans. What was that dynamic like, some of these people having to return home? Maybe some of them hadn't been home for a number of years. I don't know.
3: Well, we always kept in constant and close communication with our members there in New Orleans. But, you know, the experience was I know 8 families had their home almost or totally destroyed. And we wanted to get them immediate help and provide the very basics as far as providing them temporary shelter, giving them the food, water, clothing, and any other necessities that they may need, and provide comfort to them, because going through what they had to go through, losing a lot of things, and some of them lost everything that they owned, we wanted to be their support system first and foremost. And, you know, again, when all of this came about, I remember Tunica Biloxi Tribal Council meeting, and, you know, we had to make a decision, because the following week, I think it was a Labor Day weekend, and we had a lot of things scheduled for the Paragon side, and we immediately canceled that and put the immediate needs of our tribal families and the evacuees ahead and prioritized them to make sure that when they would be coming in, they felt welcome and we could have become that support system that they need. And but most importantly, I do applaud the tribal leadership, the community, our Paragon team at that time, and all the tribal team, because it was all hands on deck for at least 4 to 5 nights. Because I remember half of Paragon had lost power, I think. Most of the hotel was out of power.
0: Okay.
3: Only the gaming floor had power. So we had to sacrifice a lot. But again, we just wanted to make sure that everybody felt comfortable and we gave them the resources they needed to get through what they was going through.
0: All right. Thank you, Chairman Marshall Pierrette of the Tunica Biloxi Tribe of Louisiana, on the show. Short break, and we'll be right back to continue our conversation.
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0: We're glad you're with us today on Native America Calling. I'm Sean Spruce, and we are talking about Hurricane Katrina and Hurricane Rita. 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That's also 1-800-99-NATIVE. And our next guest, Elizabeth Pierit, was a teenager at the time of Hurricane Katrina back in 2005. She and her family lived in New Orleans, and they were forced to evacuate back to tribal lands of the Tunica-Biloxi tribe, of which she's a member. And Elizabeth, what do you remember about that time when the hurricane hit? And walk us through that whole process of your family evacuating.
1: Yes, it certainly was a life-changing experience. We left New Orleans the morning that it was making landfall. We left about 6 a.m. And we spent a lot of time, heading out of the city. The eastbound side of the interstate was closed. No one could enter the city. Everyone was, forced out of the city. So we evacuated to Katy, Texas, just outside of Houston, and it took us 18 hours. My uncle recalled it took 18 hours. When normally it would only take 6 hours, so that it was just that, that amount of traffic, that many people leaving the city, heading out of the state, out of the path of the storm.
0: Okay. Now, you mentioned going to Texas. At what point did you ultimately go back to Tunica-Biloxi land?
1: I was speaking with my family, and we recalled that we stayed at a hotel in Texas for a few days, but my parents got in touch with the tribe, the chairman at the time, that was Earl Barber Sr. And they told us, about everything that the tribe had to offer for evacuees. We stayed in the hotel there, I believe for about a week. And, we took advantage of, donations of food, clothing, because, when we evacuated, we evacuated with just enough clothing, just enough food and water. We were accustomed to doing that. This is an annual thing for us to go through hurricane season. And normally when, we evacuated, we take just enough for 3 days. So that's what we left with.
0: Okay.
1: And we're glad to have all the help.
0: Yeah. Wow. So obviously that 3 days was not going to be enough, those supplies. What was your family's relationship with your tribal community before the hurricane?
1: I grew up in New Orleans. I was born in New Orleans. So were my parents. My grandparents moved to the city, in search of employment, better education. And we always maintain, contact with the tribe, always going back to see family for tribal events, tribal meetings. My grandfather was chairman during the 70s, so my family has always been, active within the tribal community.
0: Okay. How long did you have to live in that refugee status? And I'm also interested to know, what were the attitudes? I mean, did you get any pushback for being a refugee or anybody that wasn't welcoming?
1: People, were definitely willing to help. It took quite some time. I was just entering my junior year of high school. So it was, a new experience for me, new school, new people, and I was going from, city to small town, and there were some, negative comments from, people, my peers, but yeah, it's a difficult situation, when you're young like that, and they're, you're trying to maintain normalcy, your family's trying to maintain normalcy, but behind everything, there's so many changes, and speaking with you all, I forgot, that Rita followed behind Katrina. And so, Hurricane Katrina made landfall in August and Rita made landfall in September. So we weren't able to go back to the city for, that amount of time. We didn't go back until October. My dad, he stayed behind. He worked for St. Tammany Parish Water Department, and that's just above Lake Pontchartrain, north of Lake Pontchartrain. So he experienced, a lot firsthand, just the devastation, and
0: Elizabeth?
1: everyone needing help at that time.
0: Okay. Elizabeth, when you were finally able to go back to New Orleans in October, what did you find? Was your home okay?
1: We lived in New Orleans East, and our home was under 8 feet of water. I didn't realize that until I spoke with, some friends. I thought, 3 days and then we'll go back home. But then on the phone with friends, they're like, no. One of my friends, he and his family, they were airlifted from their home in New Orleans. So they seen, the amount of water that was there. Going back to the city, there were trees that were still down. There were power lines that were still down. All of our belongings were, almost unsalvageable. Everything was waterlogged, and there was, mold throughout the home and on everything. The smell of, rotting food. The city, just overall was very much horribly, affected. The smell, was throughout the neighborhood. And, going through the neighborhood, you saw the markings on the homes.
0: The marking on the marking, what were those markings?
1: I'll try to explain this without getting emotional. The markings indicated whether there were people there, within the home. If there were, if there was anyone that did not make it out of their home,
0: I think I
1: yeah,
0: understand. I think I understand what you're saying. Yeah, geez,
1: yeah.
0: Elizabeth. Thanks for coming on the show and sharing all these memories. Now, your family rebuilt lives for yourselves in Marksville. Do you call that home now?
1: Yeah, absolutely. The way we describe it, we came back home. So we experienced all of that with Katrina, but we were able to come back home. My mom, got a job with the local high school. I finished school. I attended college, and after college, I began working for the tribe within our language and culture program. And that was work that my mom and I picked back up because during the 90s, from New Orleans, she was contributing to our tribe's language revitalization program.
0: Do you think having relocated then and moving to your tribal community, even under such a horrible situation as Hurricane Katrina, ultimately, do you think it strengthened your ties to your culture and your community, though?
1: Absolutely. Yeah, absolutely. It gave us the opportunity to contribute more and continue the work of, passing down tribal traditions and language.
0: How often do you return to New Orleans now?
1: Oh, any chance I get. We still go back to the New Orleans area. We go to, the home of powwow and all the festivals in town, Jazz Fest, where there's a native village. And just this past summer, I represented our language program there. And, when you're there in the native village, you get to see all of the weavers, especially those from Homa, Chittimacha, Coushatta tribe. So it's always, great to see everyone share our basketry, our language work.
0: Elizabeth Purite, cultural specialist for the Tunica Biloxi Tribe of Louisiana, tribal citizen as well, sharing her story of having to evacuate New Orleans, Louisiana during Hurricane Katrina 21 years ago. And Chairman Marshall Purite of the Tunica Biloxi Tribe also on the show today. And Chairman, I want to ask you, because again, Marksville, Louisiana, not as close to Louisiana as some other communities. And how do you folks need to prepare, though, again, for the possibility of another hurricane like this hitting Louisiana, hitting other parts of the Gulf of Mexico, in terms of being able to respond as an evacuation destination, or maybe even yourselves at some point could suffer damage? What's the plan, Chairman?
2: Well, we have an emergency preparedness team ready to go. We work very well with the non-tribal community emergency preparedness office, as well as the state and FEMA. And I'm going to give you a prime example. Back in June, we received 27 inches of rain of Falls Parish there within a 12-hour period, and it created a large amount of flood. And actually, the governor woke me up at 4 o'clock in the morning asking, can we utilize Paragon as a center to help in the event people get flooded out there as an emergency shelter. And I woke up in a similar team and of tribal citizens and employees, and we was ready to go. And so we are ready to go within, I would say, a couple of hour notice, and we actually still have close to 100 people that is staying in at our RV park and hotel. And so we know Louisiana, that we anticipate or expect hurricanes 2 or 3 every year or every other year. So we like to be proactive and plan accordingly.
0: All right. Thank you, Chairman Marshall Purite of the Tunica Biloxi Tribe of Louisiana. I want to go back to Principal Chief Laura Ann Chasson of the United Houma Nation as we wind down the show. Principal Chief, you want to share any other closing thoughts with our listeners or any other insights that might gain value with this conversation as we wrap up?
3: Yes, I You know, I want to also say that our tribal citizens, you know, even though they were devastated with the Hurricane Katrina and Rita, we also had our people that went to New Orleans and with their boats, because, you know, most of our people has boats around here. And they actually went out there and was able to help and rescue so many people. And so I always want to give out a shout out to our people, because no matter what our situation is, we're always there to help our neighbors. And so that, you know, that's just who our Homo people are. And I thank God for that, because even this last this major Hurricane Ida, you know, when we was able to get FEMA first and get power, you know, broadband to our community, and we open our doors, not just for our citizens, but for everyone, because, you know, in devastation, when during hurricanes, you must all work together, because it's not just a tribe, but it's the whole community that's devastated. And so our people has always opened up and worked with everyone. And so I'm always proud of our people for that. And, you know, tuning for Biloxi, you know, Marsha and I, you know, that's, you know, good friends. And so, you know, he's always there to lend his hand as well to be able to help us.
0: Okay.
3: And, so like I said, I just thank God for our tribal council and tribal chief at that time, for Katrina and Rita, to be able to do all this, to maneuver all this, because it was so many thousands of our people devastated, but we're survivors.
0: That's all the time we have for our conversation today. I want to thank all of our guests who joined us. Principal Chief Laura Ann Chasson, former Principal Chief Brenda Darter Robichaud, Elizabeth Pierrette, and also Chairman Marshall Pierrette. Join us again tomorrow for another exciting show about an Indigenous issue. Until then, I'm your host, Sean Spruce. Hope you enjoy the rest of your day.

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2: A landmark trial against Meta is due to get underway in California, accusing the social media giant of harming young users. We'll break it.
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7: In the People's Pharmacy Health Headlines, you may be sick of hearing about cyclosporiasis. This year, more than 22,000 people have been infected with this single-celled parasite. That's many times more than in previous years. One epidemiologist speculates that it might be the largest foodborne outbreak in history. The contamination was eventually traced to iceberg lettuce grown in Mexico. According to the FDA, 236,192 cases of lettuce were recalled. Although Taco Bell took a lot of the blame, only a small proportion of the recalled lettuce had been in its custody. Almost half was recalled from the Walmart supply chain. That means salad is back on the menu, but another outbreak of foodborne infection is causing diarrhea. This time the culprit is not Cyclospora, but Salmonella. And the food is not lettuce, but jalapeno peppers. So far, 345 people in 27 states have gotten sick from the outbreak. Consumers are warned to avoid peppers from Hannaford, Kroger, Stop and Shop, Target, Trader Joe's, Walmart, and Whole Foods.
6: There's a dangerous fungus spreading through healthcare facilities. It goes by the name Candida auris. At last count, 27 states have reported cases. We first reported on this serious fungal infection in 2019. At that time, it seemed serious, but not widespread. Now, thousands of people have been infected over the last 8 months. It's resistant to most of the powerful drugs used to treat serious fungal infections. The CDC considers this fungus an urgent threat.
7: Semaglutide, the active ingredient in the diabetes drug Ozempic and the weight loss medication Wegovy, has been in the news for years. That's because the results have been so impressive. Now, semaglutide is making headlines again because of a study published in the American Journal of Psychiatry. It's titled Oral Semaglutide for Alcohol Use Disorder. In this randomized clinical trial, oral semaglutide was tested in people with a moderate to severe alcohol problem. The authors conclude that these findings confirm previous results among non-treatment seekers with less severe alcohol use disorder and suggest that continued development of semaglutide for alcohol use disorder is warranted.
6: How important is chronic inflammation in the development of heart disease? Ever since the results of the Jupiter trial were announced almost two decades ago, cardiologists have accepted that inflammation was a critical component of heart disease.

0: cardiovascular complications.
1: Anthocyanins are colorful plant compounds with powerful antioxidant activity. A new meta-analysis in the American Journal of Clinical Nutrition evaluated the effects of increased anthocyanin intake over 18 cohort studies. The analysis showed that people consuming higher levels of anthocyanins had a 26% lower risk of cardiovascular disease, 18% lower chance of heart attack, 11% lower likelihood of type 2 diabetes, and a 9% reduced risk of dying from cardiovascular disease. In 65 randomized controlled trials, people consuming anthocyanins had more flexible blood vessels and lower insulin levels. The authors were somewhat surprised that there was not a consistent signal of blood pressure lowering. And that's the health news from the People's Pharmacy this week. Welcome to the People's Pharmacy. I'm Terry Graydon.
0: And I'm Joe Graydon. When people are under stress, they frequently turn to food for comfort. That might be something wholesome, such as chicken soup, or a little less nutritious, like apple pie and ice cream.
1: Our guest today is a renowned gastroenterologist who's made healthy, high-fiber food the centerpiece of his medical practice. But when he was a medical student, he would often grab a quick snack from a vending machine.
0: To learn more about his transformation and its implications for your health, we turn to Dr. Will Bulsiewicz. He is an award-winning gastroenterologist who directs the Gut and Microbiome Center for Excellence. It's a physician-led executive medicine and telemedicine practice in Mount Pleasant, South Carolina. Dr. Bulsiewicz has written several books, including his most recent, Plant Powered Plus. Activate the power of your gut to tame inflammation and reclaim your health.
1: Welcome back to the People's Pharmacy, Dr. Will Bulsiewicz.
2: Thank you so much, Terry. It's a great pleasure to be back.
0: Well, we love having you on the show, Dr. Bulsiewicz, and I just want to get everybody on the same page because you did tell us many years ago about how you got evolved, how you changed, how you became a higher human being instead of that food monster you were way back in medical school, and give us a little bit of the background on how you became a fervent fan of fiber.
2: Well, Joe, the story actually starts in your neck of the woods, and this was 12 years ago. When I was completing my training at the University of North Carolina, I was in Chapel Hill, and I was enjoying the local food that included a lot of Hardee's and a lot of Chick-fil-A and
1: barbecue.
2: And I was suffering for it, and I didn't realize that the diet that I was raised on was in fact the problem. So the discovery for me was transforming my own health first with a change in my dietary pattern. And then that became something that, because it changed my life, I felt compelled. I have to bring this to my patients. And that started this journey that leads us to where we are today.
1: Well, Dr. B, your previous books include Fiber Fueled and the Fiber Fueled Cookbook. And now we have Plant Powered Plus. So curious minds want to know, what does PLUS stand for?
2: This book, if I were to retitle it, it would be called The Gut Immune Solution or The Inflammation Solution. It's really the story of inflammation and how connected it is to our gut. And that story is not just about our diet, which is what Plant Powered is referring to, is the choices that we have with a plant-based orientation. But the plus is really that, hey, there's so many ways that we can heal our gut and reduce inflammation that go beyond what's on our fork. And so there's actually several chapters in the book, by the way, arguably my favorite chapters, where we dig into this question of like, what else can we do outside of changing what we eat?
0: Well, we're going to dig into that in much greater depth. But first, I want you to tell us the story about Michelle.
2: Michelle was a patient of mine, and I've changed her name.

0: name. I've changed her information. This is a real story. And I was early in my career and received a page one day while I was writing up a consult. Hey, we need you in this room stat. As a medical doctor, when you get a page like that, you drop what you're doing and you run. And that's what I did. And I found Michelle in a position where basically she was clutching her abdomen. She was delirious. She had no clue where she was, what year it was, who the president of the United States was at that time. And ultimately, what we found is that Michelle had something called C. diff colitis, to the point that I needed to bring the surgeon on board and we had a conversation about choices. But here's the key, Joe. The direction that we went was the opposite direction that I was taught in medical school. I was always taught when someone has an infection, which this is an infection, you blast it with antibiotics. And by doing that, eventually you will either fix the problem or they'll have to have their colon removed. That's the traditional pathway. Instead, what we did is we rebuilt her microbiome using a tool called a fecal transplant, where we transferred actually the microbiome of a healthy human into her. And when
1: wait a minute, you're talking poop here.
0: Yes.
1: You're transplanting someone with a healthy microbiome, their poop, into her.
0: That is correct.
2: Did it work?
0: With incredible results. To the point that, you know, if I followed the traditional path, she would have been in the hospital for 10 days recovering from having her entire colon removed. But instead, she walked out of the hospital on her own two legs 2 days later, colon fully intact, still inside her body.
2: And still working.
0: Still fully working.
1: Now, I have to bring the pharmacology piece in here. If I'm not mistaken, this was brought on by a medication she took. Am I correct?
0: Yeah, that is correct. I'm not here. So let me just contextualize by saying I'm not anti-antibiotic, that I see them as actually the greatest invention in the history of human health. However, they can be misused and they can also have consequences, and we need to be aware of this. So Michelle went to the emergency room a few days before I met her because she had a skin infection and she was prescribed clindamycin. And clindamycin targets a skin infection really well, but it also really disrupts the gut microbiome and puts a person at risk for developing this kind of infection. Now, I don't want to make it sound like no one should ever take clindamycin. That would be way out of bounds. But it is important for us to be aware that there are consequences to what happens when we choose to take antibiotics. There's a trade-off there.
1: And one of the consequences of clindamycin, and a lot of times dentists will prescribe clindamycin because it's quite effective, for the infections that they run into, it can disrupt the microbiome. And that's what happened in her case.
0: Yeah, exactly. Because the issue is that the microbiome is predominantly made up of what we describe as anaerobic bacteria. And what that means is, like, you can't grow them on a culture plate, but they exist inside your intestines, trillions of them. And clindamycin targets those types of bacteria. So while you may be treating something in your mouth, you're simultaneously, the trade-off is that you're simultaneously tearing up the microbes that are friendly and they live inside your colon.
2: And when you do that, the C. diff that's just hanging out there along with everything else says, oh boy, now I've got an opportunity I can take over.
0: That's right. It rises up. It's already there. And the issue is that when our microbiome is healthy, this is one of the things that these microbes do for us that we often overlook. They suppress the bad guys. So you can have E. coli or Salmonella or C. diff inside your intestines, and they're not really a problem until your gut gets weak. And then when your gut gets weak, this is the moment that they can rise up and cause trouble.
2: Now, Dr. B, in Plant Powered Plus, you describe three key players. you talk about the gut barrier, the microbes. We've just been talking about the microbes and the immune system. I wonder if you could give us a brief summary of these three key players and their relationship.
0: As I was researching this book, and it was an extensively evidence-based process for me, I took 4 years to write the book. There's well over 1,000 citations that I willingly give out on my website for people to check out. I found a pattern that I couldn't actually prove wrong. The pattern was that the gut microbiome, the gut barrier, and the immune system, they rise and they fall together. What that means is that when the microbes are healthy, so is the gut barrier, so is the immune system. When the microbes are struggling, the gut barrier breaks down. By the way, the reason that happens in part is because the microbes are not capable of doing their job. The barrier breaks down, and this gut barrier, which lines the entirety of our intestine, it's supposed to keep the bad stuff out. Well, if it's not doing its job, the bad stuff can sneak in. And then we have trouble because they will come into contact with our immune system. 70% of our immune system is right there in the lining of our gut. So the immune system will do its job, which is to intercept the stuff that's sneaking across. And we call that inflammation.
1: Let's pause for a moment and kind of describe the gut barrier, because it sounds so impenetrable. It sounds so tough and strong. In reality, it's tiny and thin. Well, I wouldn't say tiny exactly, but it's very thin. And it can be disrupted surprisingly easily. Describe it in a little more detail from your perspective.
0: You know, in a way, I think about this as being like the wall of a castle. And our body and the parts that we want to protect are inside the walls of that castle. And every single cell is a brick. And that brick is held together by cement. And that cement are proteins that we call tight junction proteins. And it's all a single layer of cells. So it's pretty wild to consider that what I would argue is probably the most important part of our body in terms of protecting what's happening inside of us is just a single layer of cells held together by these proteins called tight junction proteins. And its job is to allow the good stuff to come in and to keep the bad stuff out. And that's a complex process.
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1: After the break, we'll find out how nutrients get from our intestines into our bloodstreams.
2: We'll consider some ways we harm our intestinal barrier without even thinking about it.
1: Drugs like NSAIDs are common culprits.
2: Ultra-processed foods lack fiber, of course, but they also have too much salt. What does that do?
1: What four things are key to an anti-inflammatory diet?

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1: We are talking today about plant power. How does your diet affect inflammation?
0: It's not just your food. Many popular medications may disrupt the protective lining of your digestive tract. How does that influence your health?
1: You might be surprised at the intimate connection between your immune system and your microbiome. How can you fuel your gut microbes to fight inflammation?
0: Our guest today is Dr. Will Bulsiewicz, a gastroenterologist who directs the Gut and Microbiome Center for Excellence. That's a physician-led executive medicine and telemedicine practice in Mount Pleasant, South Carolina. Dr. Bulsiewicz has written several books, including his most recent, Plant Powered Plus, Activate the Power of Your Gut to Tame Inflammation and Reclaim Your Health.
1: Dr. Bulsiewicz, I wonder if you could give us a brief primer on exactly how nutrients get from our intestines. The food we've eaten has the nutrients we need, but there it is in the intestines. How does it get from the intestines into the bloodstream where our tissues can get to it and use it?
2: Well, there's a number of different ways that our body basically creates access. So this, you know, sort of special ways for the nutrients that we desire to get across the gut barrier. Sometimes it's a channel or a pore that could basically like absorb, you know, that mineral, that magnesium or that potassium that we're searching for. Sometimes it's that actually there are these fat cells that will actually carry things across, like basically having a special person who just walks you across the wall and is guiding you to where you need to go. So we have a number of different ways that the entire system is structured to give us access. And then the job of the gut barrier itself is to maintain that structure that restricts access to those appropriate channels and not allowing things to sneak between the bricks, between the cells. But the problem is that these tight junction proteins, if they're not intact, if they break down, you create a channel, a space, and that space can be exploited by whether it be a toxin or whether it be a pathogen like a bacteria that's going to sneak across.
0: I'm curious about all of the ways that we can harm that tight junction, that barrier. And of course, what comes to mind immediately, non-steroidal anti-inflammatory drugs. Americans love NSAIDs. And so we pop lots of ibuprofen and naproxen, and there are a dozen prescription drugs that your orthopedic colleagues like to prescribe. I'm assuming that they're not good for those junctions, but what else besides drugs can mess up the barrier?
2: Well, we could walk through a number of different things that exist that are problematic, but I think I also would turn our attention to the absence of the good stuff. And there's an opportunity that we have to replace the bad stuff with the good stuff. And that's really how you transform a person's health. So to answer your question in terms of some of the things that I see as problematic, I see issues with sugar, but I see issues with unhealthy fat, specifically the dominance of saturated fat in the American diet and the absence of balance in terms of the quality of the fat in our diet. Fat is not to be avoided, but with fat and protein and carbohydrates, we should be opting for the healthiest sources. That's how you create a healthy diet. And also the total excessive consumption of salt. Salt is not inherently bad, but like many other things, if we excessively consume it, it becomes problematic. So these are three specific ways the American diet is overwhelmingly consumptive of sugar and unhealthy fat and salt. And then the last part that I really want to shine a light on is the ultra processed foods, because this is now taken over the American diet. And I was born in 1980. I grew up on this stuff, but a generation before me, it barely existed. The foods really weren't there. Or if they were, they were consumed on occasion. And here we are today, and I have four children, and 70% of the calories in a child's diet comes from ultra processed foods. And these are, you know, just to be clear for the listeners at home, what am I referring to? These are the foods that you cannot prepare in your kitchen. It's not possible because you don't have the ingredients. These are industrial ingredients that are not available in your local supermarket. And you don't have the tools. These are tools that you will only find in factories. And when you use those tools and those unique ingredients that are not native to our diet, you create ultra-processed foods. And unfortunately, we have a regulatory process in America where these things end up in our dietary system. Very hard for us to get them out. And we don't really know what they do on an individual basis. I'm not saying they're all bad, but with total clarity, many of them are.
1: We suspect that they're not good for us. And one of the most striking things about ultra-processed foods is that they mostly don't have any fiber. And we've already established that you are the fiber guy. Could you also tell us, please, just break down a little bit more precisely, what does too much salt do to our gut microbiota?
2: What we have found is that it causes a shift in the gut microbiome. So first of all, to frame this, salt with total clarity does impact microbes. And in the proper balance, that can actually be a good thing. Think about making sauerkraut or kimchi.
1: Mm-hmm.
2: And the salt is highly relevant to creating a friendly environment. But if you have an inappropriate amount, which the American diet is excessive in its salt consumption, it can cause a shift in the balance, and it will lead to the emergence of what we characterize as pathogenic bacteria. These are the inflammatory ones. And we're simultaneously suppressing the good guys that we call lactobacillus. In fact, there was one study that suggested that there was a loss of lactobacillus. These are, again, these are friendly bacteria that we certainly want in our microbiome. And there was one study that suggested a 90% loss within the context of excessive salt in the environment. When you do this, it ultimately creates a shift that occurs in the microbiome. And again, this is a ripple effect, because when the microbes are unwell, the gut barrier is unwell. When the gut barrier is unwell, things are sneaking across and the immune system is being activated into inflammation. The last thing real quick, just to add, is there's also a change that occurs in the immune system that I don't particularly care for, because we see specific immune cells start to show up that have been associated with autoimmune disease. And here we are, and we're trying to figure out, where are all these autoimmune diseases coming from in the 21st century, because they weren't there 50 years ago.
1: Well, let's do talk about that, because I'm assuming, and perhaps I shouldn't, that as a gastroenterologist, you are taking care of a lot of people with inflammatory bowel disease, Crohn's disease, ulcerative colitis, and so forth. And these are inflammatory conditions. What can you tell us about that?
2: Oh, gosh. Well, I was fortunate to be mentored by one of the world's leaders on this topic, who's in Chapel Hill. His name is Dr. Balfour Sardar, and he's in the later stages of his career now. But one of the things that we've learned and realized is that it's interesting. I always thought of Crohn's disease and ulcerative colitis as being autoimmune. And what we've realized is, in fact, they are not. It's not that your immune system is rejecting your own body. What's happening here in these conditions, Crohn's disease and ulcerative colitis, is that your immune system is rejecting your microbiome. when we are born, we recruit our microbiome into our body, and part of the process of developing a healthy immune system is in the first years of life for your immune system to acknowledge that those microbes are supposed to be there and to leave them alone and allow them to exist. And when the immune system turns and says they need to be taken out, stuck in the middle is the lining of your intestine. And that creates what we see, which is sadly a bloody, tattered mess inside the colon, inside the intestines, in these health conditions. And that's the immune system trying to attack the microbiome.
1: Whoa, that's an interesting perspective on that.
0: It is. And Dr. Bolsowitz, we have talked to Dr. Robin Chutkin, who is a gastroenterologist, and she confided to us that she was one of the earlier and enthusiastic prescribers of the medications that we refer to as the IL blockers, the interleukin blockers. These are the drugs we see advertised on television all the time. They're very pricey. They're very powerful. And she said, as much as I was enthusiastic in the early days, I've become much more cautious nowadays, because they do have a profound impact on the immune system, which is why they sometimes will be advertised as having a side effect like cancer or other kinds of immune reactions, people getting serious infections. So tell us a little bit about those IL-type drugs, those interleukin drugs, and where they play a role, and what this whole thing about the immune system and inflammation. Give us the Dr. B perspective, please.
2: Yeah, so I'm going to broaden this out ever so slightly, because this is a conversation really about blocking the immune system and the way in which the immune system communicates within its network. So there are cells called cytokines that basically send a message. It would be like if the immune system is the military, the cytokines are the walkie-talkie. Mm-hmm. And you call for help and you say, hey, let's get some activity over here because this is where there's a problem. And so there's been new drugs that have come out in the last 25 years, including the IL blockers, but also including the anti-TNF drugs. And TNF-alpha is one of the cytokines, one of the dominant inflammatory cytokines that can be basically blocked in order to try to slow down the process of inflammation. So that's what these drugs are doing. But the issue is that you're not really addressing the root of the problem. So you're taking an immune system that has been activated for a reason. And rather than asking, like, what is the reason and how do we fix that? We're instead just saying, okay, fine, shut the whole immune system down. And when you shut it down, there can be consequences. Now, I don't want to overstate these and create fear around these drugs. Actually, I'm really glad these drugs exist, because prior to 2000, and infliximab, which is Remicade coming out, we had a huge problem because people with particularly Crohn's disease, they didn't have many options, so they often had surgery. But the point is that we have an excessive reliance on these drugs, and we're not asking the right question, which is, how did we get here? What is the source of the problem? What you see, Joe, is that many people will go on one drug, and it will work for a period of time, perhaps a year, and then it fails. Why does it fail? Well, it's not that the drug stopped being a good drug. It's that you never actually addressed the root of the problem. Their problem is actually getting worse. And so then you move on to a second drug, but the second drug is not as effective as the first one was, because again, the problem is getting worse. It's becoming a bigger problem. So my argument, and I know Robin shares the same philosophy as me, she's a dear friend of mine, my argument is, when we need the medication, yes, let's use the medication. These are important tools, but let's not just use the medication. Let's address the root of the problem and get that fixed too.
1: Let's talk about that. And I hope that you'll be able to do that by telling us a little story about a patient that in the book you call Candace. And you told her that the goal was to find a dietary pattern she could follow that would nurture her microbes and repair her gut barrier and dampen inflammation. Just how did she manage to do this?
2: Yeah, so I think that the issue, and, you know, just to frame my motivation as an author, is that really I'm a medical doctor who writes books. And I see these books as tools for healing. And I have seen many patients with inflammatory bowel disease through the years who ask a really important question because they want to know. They are the stewards of their own health. They are their own advocate. And they ask great questions. Doctor, what should I eat? It's pretty basic. And the problem is if they don't receive a clear answer from their medical doctor, they're going to turn to the internet. And the internet will serve them whatever is popular at that time.
1: Mm-hmm.
2: That's highly problematic because, you know, we're...
1: It changes.
2: Right. It changes. Like right now, it's the carnivore diet, and 4 years ago it was a vegan diet, and those are literally diametrically opposed. So that goes to show you how much the internet knows about health. And so, so I wanted to address this issue, and I took a step back and asked, what diets have evidence, not just for inflammatory bowel, but more broadly for chronic inflammatory health conditions, of which there are many? What diets have evidence? And I found actually that there's several. A Mediterranean diet, a pescatarian diet, a vegetarian diet, a properly constructed vegan diet, even a flexitarian diet that still continues to include some meat. I can find evidence to support each of those patterns. So what is it about these diets? And I found four specific features that I think are the foundation of each of these diets.
3: You have 1 minute to tell us what those four features are.
2: So these four things that are the underpinnings of an anti-inflammatory diet, if you get them right, I promise you, you will have a healthful anti-inflammatory diet. They are number one, fiber. Number two, polyphenols. Those are the colors of our food.
1: Mm-hmm.
2: Number three, healthy fat. And number four, fermented foods. And the reason that these four were selected, and I think this is an important point, is that all four of these things are missing in the American diet. So not only are they powerful, not only are they anti-inflammatory, they are opportunities for healing for the vast majority of people, because that's how you change things. Take the thing that's missing, that's powerful, and fix it.
3: When we come back from this break, we're going to ask you to give us examples of those four categories of foods.
1: You're listening to Dr. Will Bolschwitz. He's a gastroenterologist who directs the Gut and Microbiome Center for Excellence based in Mount Pleasant, South Carolina. Dr. B has written a number of books, including his most recent, Plant Powered Plus, Activate the Power of Your Gut to Tame Inflammation and Reclaim Your Health.
0: After the break, we'll get more information on the four features of a healthful diet that are missing from most American diets.
1: If you're wondering how to work those into your daily eating plan, Dr. B has suggestions. Even better, his book has recipes that are easy to follow and delicious.
0: When it comes to the value of olive oil and a Mediterranean diet, the PREDIMED studies offer a lot of clues.
1: Such a diet can have cognitive as well as cardiovascular benefits.
0: We often think of saturated fat as the enemy, but olive oil has a lot of sat fat. How do we reconcile that?
1: Dr. B offers advice on the top foods to make our gut microbes happy. 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
1: 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I'm Terry Graydon.
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2: Our guest is Dr. Will Bolsiewicz, a gastroenterologist who directs the Gut and Microbiome Center for Excellence, that is a physician-led executive medicine and telemedicine practice in Mount Pleasant, South Carolina. 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
1: Dr. B, you just told us about the four features of healthful diets that are primarily missing from our standard American diet. So we've got fiber, we've got polyphenols, we've got healthy fat, we've got fermented foods. They all have an F in them someplace. And I wonder if you can give us some examples of a food that would be a healthful fermented food and other examples of where we might find food that's rich in polyphenols.
3: Yeah, so if we take the first three, fiber, polyphenols, and healthy fats, I can sort of bundle those together and create a simple rule for the listeners at home to follow that will address all three at once. So it's kind of, you know, that's how you win, right? When we compound our choices. So the solution is in variety, that plant-based foods will provide to you each of these things. First of all, fiber. Where do we find that? Every single plant-based food has fiber. Fruits, vegetables, whole grains, seeds, nuts, legumes, herbs, and spices. I feel a little bit of deja vu because I know that I've said literally the same thing on this show, but it's important for people to hear this. And those same choices, think of the colors. You walk through the doors of your supermarket. I don't care where your supermarket is. It could be anywhere in the world. They always do it the same way. They put the fresh produce out front. Why? You're naturally attracted to those colors.
1: It's pretty.
3: It's pretty. It's fragrant. There's something that draws you to it. And those are the polyphenols. The colors are representative of plant-based chemicals. We call those phytochemicals. And they have a unique impact on the microbiome. So they actually complement fiber. It's a little bit like Batman and Robin, the way they work together. But suffice it to say, both are improving the balance of your microbiome, elevating the right bacteria, and nurturing a healthy gut barrier. And that's the way that we ultimately suppress inflammation in our body.
1: Well, Dr. B, I actually do want to tell you about what I made for lunch yesterday from one of the recipes in your book. You have a recipe for a wild rice bowl that has wild rice, sweet potato, green beans, a little dressing, toasted hazelnuts, and herbs. And so that was gorgeous. It was beautiful to look at, and it tasted really good.
2: It was delicious. And Terry said, I just went out to the garden, and I picked all of the herbs that I could find.
1: The recipe calls for tarragon. I don't have any tarragon growing in my herb garden, but I've got sage and thyme and fennel, so I picked all of those and mixed them all up together.
3: I mean, you're talking my love language right now. You're talking my love language right now. I love all of that. And, you know, I think that the key piece for everyone to understand is that there's balance that exists by building a plate with variety in mind. Because whether it's the sweet potato or the wild rice or those fresh herbs that you plucked, each of them is bringing something unique and special to this party. And when you put it all together, this is how you assemble nutritional balance. This is how you get all of the different types of nutrients that these plants can provide. We know that there's at least 8,000 types of polyphenols. The vast majority of them we don't know very much about because it's an overwhelming amount of information. But whether we know about them or don't know about them, they're in the plants that you eat and you get access to them.
1: Now, in this recipe, we used olive oil as our healthful fat. And I think almost everyone in the world accepts that olive oil is a healthful fat. But let's talk a little bit more about how do we recognize any other healthful fat?
2: Well, first, what's your thought about olive oil?
3: Well, to me, I love olive oil. And I come from the plant-based world where there's people who argue strongly for a no oil approach. And if a person is thriving with that, I wouldn't try to convince them otherwise. But I also, with total clarity, believe that a person can be healthy with the consumption of extra virgin olive oil. And we know this from what I would argue is the best, like literally the best nutrition study of the 21st century that we have to date, which is called PREDIMED.
1: Mm-hmm.
3: And this was 7,500 people. It was funded by the government of Spain, so it's not some outside source. They're not trying to prove anything. And they were looking at versions of a Mediterranean diet that are high in fat. One of them included 4 tablespoons of extra virgin olive oil per day.
1: Which
3: is a lot. People did that for 5 years. That's a lot. Yeah, that's a lot. And guess what? They did the best out of everyone. And they were being compared to a low-fat diet. And the low-fat diet continued to include fruits and vegetables. It wasn't that they took away the fruits and vegetables. So to me, that was a highly compelling, highly convincing study. Because when you look at a number of different outcome measures, which included cardiovascular factors like heart attack or cardiovascular mortality, stroke.
1: And now they're looking at cognitive outcomes as well.
3: Cognitive outcomes. What we found in this study was a consistent beneficial effect with that particular dietary pattern. And also when we look at inflammation, which is sort of the focus of my work in recent days, the inflammation markers were dropped substantially.
2: Well, I am going to challenge you on one thing, Dr. B.
3: Please.
2: You have made saturated fat as one of your enemies. And yet olive oil has 14% saturated fat. So how do you deal with that contradiction?
3: Thank you for asking that question. Actually, I appreciate the opportunity to address that because I've never argued, and I'm quite clear in my work, that you're never going to get to a zero saturated fat diet. And that's not actually the goal anyway. The problem that we have is excessive saturated fat, the absence of monounsaturated fat, the absence of omega-3 fats, which we can talk about if you're interested, and also how all of that weighs on the scale of balance against fiber. So here we are, and we get tons of saturated fat because the average person in America eats more than their body weight in meat on a yearly basis, and that meat has 0 grams of fiber in total. And we have 95% of America that's fiber deficient. That's not balance.
1: Definitely not.
3: So my argument is let's recalibrate this. Let's improve the quality of our fat because meat is going to be almost exclusively saturated fat. And if you were to substitute extra virgin olive oil, while it does contain some saturated fat, it's dominantly providing monounsaturated fat, which is a healthy fat.
2: Okay.
3: And with that, we can mix that with our plant-based food to get our fiber balanced out as well.
1: Well, Dr. B, I wonder if you would tell us just a few of the top foods that nourish our microbes, and how can we tell that they're happy?
3: So there's so many wonderful choices. I don't even know where to begin. Berries, walnuts, flax seeds, soy, legumes. These are all microbiome, broccoli sprouts. These are all microbiome foods. But truly, any plant-based food is ultimately going to provide the foundational fiber, polyphenols, and in many cases, healthy fats that you're searching for. So, and Terry, you have to remind me, what was your second question?
1: How do we know that our microbes are flourishing or whether they might be quite unhappy with us?
3: We live in a world of increased sophistication of testing and devices, and I actually push back against this a little bit. I appreciate that they're there, but that also always, to me, comes secondary to a simple question. How do you feel? And I think we need to stick to that because that's actually the most important part. How do you actually feel? Don't let the numbers dictate. How do you feel? That's the question. So when our gut is thriving and well, we feel great. We have high energy. We have the ability to process and digest food without restriction. We have healthy bowel movements. They're very satisfying and we feel good. And the counterpoint is you're fearful of food because it makes you feel unwell. You have gut symptoms that include bloating or many other types of symptoms that you could have. Your bowel movements are off, could be diarrhea, could be constipation, could be a loss of regularity, could be that they're just not satisfying or not big. So there's, you know, that's sort of the picture that I would paint.
2: Dr. B, I've got a question about fiber, because I know you are the fiber fanatic, and we agree with you, but there is a consequence. The consequence is flatulence, farts. And so how do you help people who have moved from, let's say, you know, a 30 or 40% fiber diet to a 50 or 60% fiber diet from suffering, not just themselves, but the people around them who have to smell?
3: Well, there's a few things with that. So first and foremost, anytime that we change our diet, regardless of the change, it will require adaptation of our microbiome. When we start to add more plant-based foods, we should gently ease into this. So I always say start low and go slow. And that allows your microbiome to keep up as you're making those changes.
1: And how long does a dietary change take to actually change the microbiome?
3: That is a tricky question in a way. Here's what I'm going to say. That we have data that have shown us that within 24 hours, change is already happening.
2: Wow.
3: Now, is that an old? Yeah,
2: that's fast.
3: Absolutely. Because these microbes are so responsive and because they can kick out new generations of microbes so fast. So in an hour, you may have multiple generations of new microbes. It's like the equivalent of going back to our great grandparents, but for them, it's 1 hour.
1: Mm.
3: So that said, the studies that I've looked at with clarity, after about 4 weeks, a big change in the microbiome is possible when you sustain a change over the course of 4 weeks. So going back, Joe, real quick to your flatulence question, though, number one, we have to ease into adding fiber into our diet. Number two, I would actually spin this back on the question itself, to be honest with you, because when we produce gas, that's actually the product of us producing the most anti-inflammatory compound that exists. And those are the short chain fatty acids. And so, and that's, we call that fermentation. The fermentation is actually happening inside of your intestine as you produce these anti-inflammatory short chain fatty acids like butyrate.
2: So are you saying that gas is good?
3: Gas is good. But I also would say that plant-based eaters, they have big farts. They may be loud farts, but they're not stinky farts. Whereas
1: the stinky ones. Okay.
3: The stinky ones, the rotten egg smell is coming from sulfur-based compounds. And sulfur compounds, you may find them in garlic and onions, but it's rare for people to eat so many garlic and onions that they get stinky farts. But you'll also find them in people that have excessive protein intake. and inadequate fiber intake.
1: Dr. B, we've got just 2 minutes to talk to you, and consequently, I'm going to ask you to really shrink your three-phase blueprint into a two-minute summary. So how are we going to reduce inflammation and rebuild our gut health following the guidelines in your super book, Plant Powered Plus? And please do include some plus if you can.
3: Absolutely. The payoff is that you have actionable evidence-based tools that you can apply. And it's your choice whether or not that's a fit for you. Not every single thing should you try to do all at the same time. That would be overwhelming. And I want to do that myself. But when you have a list of evidence-based tools, you get to choose which levers you're going to pull, but you can be confident that they're improving your health. So the three-phase protocol goes like this, that in the very first phase, believe it or not, I actually don't think that diet should be the dominant factor. There's ways that we can heal our body through circadian rhythm. An example, get outside within the first hour of waking up. Get exposure to morning sunlight. That sets your circadian rhythm better than anything that exists out there. Better than anything, no matter what it costs. This free tool, step outside within the first hour of waking up, is the most powerful circadian driver that we have. So in phase one, my argument is let's lean into the non-dietary things and let's start to supplement our diet with some smoothies and some soups that are kind of gentle and easy. And when we get into phase two, we're going to keep the lifestyle factors that include circadian rhythm, that include emotional connection, that include fasting, that include spiritual connection. We're going to keep those. And now we're going to level up our diet. That's phase two. And phase three is where we bring it all together in a glorious masterpiece. And that's when a person is completely thriving. And you don't move from phase one to phase two to phase three based upon a specific time course, because we're all different. So ultimately, what I want to see is you need to feel the difference. And when you feel the difference, when you've noticed that your energy levels have improved, your bloating has improved, that's when you go from one phase to the next and you continue to level up your health.
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3: 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Thank you again.
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0: It's time once again for the Tragical History Tour. I'm Lisa B. here with you for the next hour. This week, we are celebrating the 60th anniversary of one of the greatest albums of all time, my personal favorite Beatles album, Revolver. It was released August 5th, 1966. So we're going to spotlight Revolver on today's show. There was a wonderful box set that came out a few years ago. We're going to be playing selections from that. We're going to start by playing all of the songs in album order, but it's not going to be the master releases. It's going to be a different take of each one. So we're going to begin with take 11 of Taxman.
1: Harley. 1, 2, 3, 4. 1, 2,

0: Now, in fact, on your dingle user bar, on those
1: we do a bit.
2: Yes,
1: yeah.
2: just to produce
1: it.
2: Yeah. You'd like it dry.
1: Yes, you do.
0: What do you think? Well, you're Paul, are you there? Do you want him to use
3: yes?
0: Do you want him to use the chords without the vibrato at all? Do you want to hear it?
3: I can't hear you. What?
2: I think it means the chords. I think you mean the chords R to G.
0: No, you mean this actually. I mean, let it be, for example.
2: Let it be.
0: Listen to this.

0: Can you tell any difference?
1: Not much.
2: Yes, there you are. It sounds the same.
3: It sounded better without.
4: I thought it did, actually.
2: Yes.
3: It sounded better
4: sounds
3: without.
4: Better without. Yes. Especially if we make it more marcato. Yes. It's a slightly more big mechanized version.
0: Let's do it without. So you only hit it right when you've got anything to say.
2: Okay.
0: And even then, unless it happens to be a long one, like for example, you've obviously got to have a vibrato on those cello. But even on the, your statements, Tony, for example, or the inner parts, keep the vibrato fairly narrow, that's not too wide of a vibrato.
3: That's it.
0: Might be my fix in there. Let's put violin for a term.
2: Deadly, isn't it? Deadly. Deadly.
0: Right, shall we do one?
3: Take two.
0: Stop me if the tempo is not.

0: now just has to vamp it up a bit. Now he tells me. Now you're gonna get me. Not all right.
1: And I wake up early in the morning.
0: Lift my. And I'm still. Oh! Hey? Okay. Okay, let's hit this, shall we?
2: Hang on a second.
0: Malcolm, have you got this by a plectrum, please?
2: I've got it in there amongst the mills and Granny Smith, take 7. This is a reduction of take 6.
0: Oh, yeah. 1, 2, 3, 4.

0: take 7 of Love You Too, at that point known as Granny Smith. It didn't have its actual title yet, but it was pretty close to fully formed. We also heard take 2 of I'm Only Sleeping, still very much in its development stage. We heard take 2 of Eleanor Rigby, and a speech before that where Paul is listening to the different strings and how they're played to decide what sort of effect he wants. I would love to play a version of Eleanor Rigby with Paul working out the lyrics and the melody, not just the strings. Unfortunately, we don't have that. So it's take 2 of the strings on Eleanor Rigby. And we began with take 11 of Taxman. Very close to how it turned out. In fact, the count-in from that take was ultimately used on the album, but it has a cold ending instead of a fade-out. Some of the guitar work is a little bit different, and instead of name-checking Mr. Wilson and Mr. Heath, it has the Anybody Got a Bit of Money chorus. You are listening to the Tragical History Tour. I'm Lisa B. We are spotlighting Revolver, which is celebrating its 60th anniversary. My personal favorite Beatles album, a favorite among many fans, even casual listeners. It is a masterpiece, game changer. You cannot say enough good things about it. We are going in the album order of the songs, but playing alternate takes of each one. We're up to Here, There, and Everywhere. Here is take 6.
1: 1, 2, 3.

0: start it again then.
1: No, well, you do it then. I'll just play.
0: No.
1: You'll never hear it with two of us. Anyway, just sing.
0: No, but you know how to sing it. You're
1: okay,
0: going to
1: well,
0: do
1: I can't,
0: it.
1: Can't see it.
0: Oh, yeah, okay. It's just critical, the mic. Can you read that?
1: Yeah, I can read it okay now, Paul.
2: Right.
1: You can play your track and I'll play.

0: then.
1: Yeah,
0: I mean,
1: but I think there's going to be miles from Sheffield.
0: No, I don't think so.
1: Well, just...
2: It's not recording, is it?
3: It is now.
0: Turn it up then. No, I haven't been singing it. Hello?
1: Yes, you have.
0: No, well, I haven't. No, come on, chaps, now, cut it out. We've got to get a song done.

0: Okay, take one, Jack. Take it over now.
1: Keep going.
2: So I'm doing coming into
1: early. You're doing fine. See, I'll sing the words.
2: Well, that's not good.
1: What?

0: It's like 9.
1: 10.
2: You know, it picks up a little bit. So try and think of...
3: Well, shall I just keep it straight then?
2: Yeah.
3: Don't do anything else.
2: Oh, yeah, do. Just keep...
3: So try and hold it.

Take 10 of For No One, which is the backing track. No vocals, and we don't have the French horn yet. I'd love again to play For No One with Paul working out the melody and the vocals, but we don't have it. We heard Take 5 of And Your Bird Can Sing, the second version. There were two versions of And Your Bird Can Sing, and it was originally in a higher key, and the arrangement was a little bit different, and they abandoned that. We played that before on the show. One of the takes of that is the one where they're giggling through it. We heard the 2022 mono mix of Good Day Sunshine. Amazingly enough, there are no alternate takes of Good Day Sunshine, no outtakes, no demos, anything like that on the Revolver box set. There also are none on the anthologies. It's a bummer. I'd like to hear them. We heard Take 15 of She Said, She Said, which is the backing track. We heard the songwriting work tape, the second part of Yellow Submarine. There's an early part that's John's demo where it's a much slower song. It's got some melancholy. It doesn't mention submarines or seas. It's just in the town where I was born. No one cares. This one, they still haven't gotten the melody exactly down right. There's not the upbeat march element to it. But they're working on the lyrics. They're a lot closer to what it would become. And we began with Take 6 of Here, There, and Everywhere, which doesn't have the backing vocals or the lush arrangements. And Paul sounds like he's still working out the vocals because they're not completely polished yet. It's just Paul and his guitar. You're listening to the Tragical History Tour. I'm Lisa B. We are celebrating the 60th anniversary of Revolver by playing alternate versions of all of the tracks on the album. So here is Take 7 of Dr. Robert.

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1: Tell you.
2: That's a nice
3: song.
2: Tell you.
3: You've never had a title, sir.
4: Everything's up for the old
3: Lax and Superb.
4: Here it comes again. The music sends me.
3: Four.
4: One, two, three, four.

0: The commissioner.
1: Commissioner, coming in with the red light.
2: Yeah, sneaky, sneak. Telltale tit.

0: Take one of Tomorrow Never Knows, where John hasn't even figured out all the vocals yet. And we heard Got to Get You Into My Life. The second version of that, there was a different one that was a little less Motown-y, a little more straight-ahead bluesy. But that was the second version, an unnumbered mix. We played I Want to Tell You, take four, with a little bit of George talking before that. And we began with take seven of Dr. Robert. You're listening to the Tragical History Tour. I'm Lisa B. We have played everything on Revolver, alternate takes, in celebration of the 60th anniversary. But there are two other songs that were recorded during the same sessions that could have gone on the albums, were considered for the albums, ultimately were released as a single, Paperback Writer and Rain. So we're going to play those now. This is takes one and two of Paperback Writer.
1: Okay, let's try it. You're right, Paul, it's on.
2: It's in the drive, man. One, two, three, four.

0: patient.
1: Two, three, four.

0: We worked in some other goodies besides the two songs that were not on Revolver. That was John's demo of She Said, She Said. We also heard part one of the songwriting work tape of Yellow Submarine. The very beginning when John's writing it, it hardly sounds like what we are familiar with. We heard take two of the first version of And Your Bird Can Sing, not the giggle one. Take five of Rain and takes one and two of Paperback Writer. You've been listening to the Tragical History Tour. I'm Lisa B. If you like my show, you can follow me on Facebook at the Tragical History Tour and on Instagram at THT with Lisa B. I will be back next week. Until then, stay gear and stay fab.
1: Tell a friend to tune in to KSKO McGrath.

Not only is Malkinstis the name of Shane Ghostkeeper and the band Ghostkeeper's newest single, it's also a Blackfoot word for the land of Calgary, meaning elbow, referring to the confluence of the Bow River and the Elbow River. It's a metaphor for Shane and his wife, Sarah, where they spent the early part of their relationship, and it's a metaphor for destiny, two rivers that meet like lovers, and it's also a welcoming symbol from the Blackfoot communities where they now reside. And I know you're a longtime listener of Gyno, right? But if you haven't, be sure to check out a recent edition where Shane and I got caught up on numerous recording projects, some of his film work, and even his directorial debut. A lot of exciting things happening with one of the most fascinating singer-songwriters on the scene right now. I'm Brett Mabey, and I'm excited for you to be joining this hour's listening. If it's your first time joining up, welcome to a space where we take

This one comes from the duo Domi and JD Beck. I'm not sure if you've seen any of their YouTube videos. Domi plays piano, JD Beck plays the drums. They've collaborated with artists like Thundercat and so many more, and they have a sound all their own. The track that we're going to be introducing into the rotation right now is Concertino for piano, drums, and orchestra, found on the duo's newest album, Who Asked? For your consideration and approval, turn it up and get your groove on today on the mainstream.

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Guaharani with Parking Lot, a 2024 single and a great track in the rotation. Before that was Yasmin Williams and Magro's Nectar from the Acadia release. And again, for the first time, we heard Domi and J.D. Beck's concertino for piano, drums, and orchestra found on their new release, Who Asked? Well, I asked, and I think you're asking for more as well, so stick around for another new submission into the rotation and a whole lot more of the songs that you've known to come and love here on the mainstream. But if you do have to step away once again, mainstreamradio.net's got you covered. I'm always adding more to the site itself, including some of the collaborations I have the great honor of being a part of. 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So go check things out at mainstreamradio.net. Not one, but two from Brazil before this hour's through. Later on, Father John Misty, even some Thundercat, and Putty Waters has a new song that we're going to be getting into the rotation. No, I did not say Muddy Waters, but obviously it is a fun twist on the legendary blues man's name. So again, stick around for that. Right now, we're heading on out to Minnesota by way of Dene artist Corey Medina and Brothers, a guitarist who started playing at the age of 12, and he had one mission. He wanted to make people feel the way he felt when listening to B.B. King or Aretha Franklin. That emotional intent is a core part of his sound. From an earlier release, Better Days, you're invited to turn it up with the rest and stick around for the rest of this hour's listening on the mainstream.

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0: KSK would like to say thank you to Northern Petroleum for becoming a KSKO business member. You can reach Northern Petroleum in McGrath at 907-524-3019.
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2: All right, as we get back into this hour's broadcast, welcome. I'm Brett Mabee. If you're just now getting here, pull up a chair and stick around for the entire time. But before going any further, a shout out to friends in and around the third largest city in California and the 10th in the U.S. Of course, I'm talking about the great listeners on KCXU, LPFM, in and around San Jose, California, dialed into 92.7. Again, it's good to have you here. And before the hour of listening is up, we'll be enjoying music from the likes of Thundercat and one from Current Joy's and Oddbody. We're going to kick off this set with the latest from Father John Misty. It's yet another sneak peek of his August 16th Best Of album, the aptly titled Greatish Hits. That sounds like something I would say. The full name is Greatish Hits. I followed my dreams and my dreams said to crawl. So without further ado, turn it up with the payoff. I'll be back with you momentarily during this hour's listening on the mainstream.

0: My Shadow Life from Current Joy's and Odd Bodies Love and Pop album, today on the mainstream. We also heard some Thundercat, Angelica Garcia, and Father John Misty all in the second half. But, sadly, it is about that time. We got to part ways for a little bit, and I get as sad as lovers do when they have to go one way or another. So, you're always welcome back. My door is always open. Feel free to check your local listings for the next time you can tune in on your favorite AM/FM frequencies. And I also like to point out that there's a really good chance that your favorite station has their own live stream, and it's the best way to stay up to date with not only this, but all your community news, the personalities from your hometown, and so much more. So again, there are a lot of ways to join me for an hour of engaging music. I do have one final block, and we'll be hearing from my good friend Graham Jones. Also, the DeRuddy column, but not before introducing this indie alternative single into the rotation. It's new to the mainstream. It was released April 20th, and I'm glad that I saw it on the Indigenous Music Countdown. Without further ado, for your consideration and approval, enjoy Putty Waters and Fading You, Don't Let Go, on the mainstream.
1: Are we married to potential?

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I still skill as expertise of hurting fields, slicky heels, mid-heels.

more life. The more cruel floor busted backwards off to down for basic waste paper thin, thin skin thing. 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Why don't you not never know? You a yes man scammer, took the stammer, hammer. Stammers, clubs, a hammer, holding on to you. No, you know, you know, you don't know you are alone. Never so clever, so never so clever. It's not less than paper, don't know. It's gold door. Grunting, punting, worthless, worthless. And lessons and learning to handle villain, pain, trace, haze, the space that you don't. Don't care, cause I don't care. Don't share.

Son Rompe Pera is a high-energy Mexican fusion band that collectively are known as Cumbia Punk. They've been going a long time, combining the marimba tradition with punk rebellion, and their name pays homage to several roots. Son nods to traditional Cuban sun music, while Rompe Pera honors their late father's legacy and his reputation. Their newest single is Reptilio, from Nada Que Hacer, today on the mainstream. I'm Brett Mabee, of course, your host through these sonic explorations, and while at some point in the future I hope to be able to bring other voices into the mix to shake things up just a little bit, the bad news is you're stuck with me. The good news is, though, I have a lot of great music that'll make up for some of my bad dad jokes, so let's hop right into it. One from Jack White, The Black Crowes, during a rockin' block before the first half is through. Later on, a recent addition from Jordan Rakai, a new one to get into the library, from the Toronto musician Ron Nestico. A song, again, that came by way of submission, and it's been an honor to make his acquaintance, so stick around for that as well. One from Indian Agent, that if you're Unhip, is an earlier project of Klinga and Unangok singer-songwriter Nicholas Gallinan. Now, while he did get signed to Sub Pop under the Yon Scene name, I do seem to recall that they've been retroactively releasing some of the earlier Indian Agent albums, which is good news because it keeps it relevant and current as well. Right now, our first new edition of the hour comes to us from legendary 60s rockers Strawberry Alarm Clock, of course, best known for Incense and Peppermints. They're out with a cover of the George Harrison Beatles song, Within You Without You. I love it, and I think you're gonna as well. So without further ado, turn it up and get your groove on with this sneak peek of the iconic band's latest album, Where's One, on the mainstream.

love that song. Carson McCone, Only Lovers, from Still Life on the Mainstream. It has some of those elements that really take me back to the 1960s. You know what I mean? It's a nice sing-along, too. All right, we also heard Indian Agent, and while we're speaking of 60s tracks or 60s vibes, that, of course, was iconic psychedelic rockers Strawberry Alarm Clock's take on the 1967 Beatles classic Within You, Without You, a song that on this version also features Steve Bartek of Oingo Boingo, an SAC guitarist who plays sitar and flute. So it's more than just a tribute. It's a band returning to the era they helped to define. Let me know what you think about that track and all these new tunes in the rotation. You're welcome to reach out to me at brett@mainstreamradio.net. And don't ever forget that I'm always looking for great new music, but I am overjoyed. In fact, I'm like a kid at Christmas when new music finds its way to me. And speaking of which, I do have a song that came through that means. Exactly. Ron Nestico is coming up before too long. So stick around for that. But more immediately are the Black Crowes, the Robinson Brothers, who famously have gotten back together and are releasing some of the best music of their career. But right now, it is the latest from Jack White, who right now is in the middle of a huge 2026 world tour. They kicked off the U.S. leg July 10th and stops in Brooklyn, Toronto, Boston, Chicago, San Francisco. You get the idea. And the sad thing is most of the shows, or many of them already, are sold out. So if you've been sitting on it and debating it, I would act now because you just never know. It's Jack White's Dollar Bill from his newest album, Frozen Charlotte, today on the Mainstream.

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0: He was Tangerine Lamborghini. A classic in the mainstream rotation and a great way for me to wind down this time with you. We also heard Rachel Chinnariri and Kat Burns' Even, Kylie Minogue and her Padam Padam, and Jordan Rakai's Enemies. Thank you for joining me today, and you're always welcome back. I can't wait to spend some musical time together, so check your local listings for the next time you can dial in on your favorite AM/FM station. And as promised, here's the phone number you can use to stay in touch with me. Whether it's about this or Gyno or the Full Moon Radio itself, give me a call at 1-888-362-9970. Now, that's really going to come in handy during the Full Moon broadcast live stream, so stick around for more details on all that. Before the hour is up, Irma in an orchestral version of one of her late 2025 singles. I'll also squeeze in some Alpha Mist, but you hear me talk often about how excited I get with submissions, and that happens more and more frequently. As I often say, they don't have to be multi-million-dollar production budgets or anything like that. All one really needs is a guitar and a voice and the emotional content to keep listeners going. And I love the sentiment of this submission from my new friend Ron Nestico. Turn it up with his Bravely Met, a single for your consideration and approval today on the mainstream. Be good to yourself and each other, and join me again here very soon.
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Legend has it that Irish rockers U2 started by chance because Larry Mullen Jr. pinned a musician's wanted note on a school bulletin board. And wouldn't you know that, well, after all those years, specifically the date was September 25th, 1976. It's crazy how detailed historians can get with their rock and roll facts. But anyway, it's crazy to think that after 50 years, U2 is still going strong. That wasn't their original name, though. You should know that they were originally called, actually, do you know this? Feedback. Then they became The Hype. And then a friend at a party suggested the reference, the U2 spy plane. They chose it before they could really even play their instruments. That's their latest single, Street of Dreams, kicking off this hour today on the mainstream. I hope there are good minds everywhere today. I'm thankful you're well, and I certainly hope that you're here for the good vibes, because that's all you're going to find here. Music from San Burton is coming up. Also, a couple of ineffable records label mates. In this case, Vereen Neal, who teamed up with Claire Wright. Stick around for more details on that. We'll also be hearing from American Idol contestant Josh Tofi. Later on, Treaty 6 singer Jessa Sky. And so much more. This song from Bastards of Soul's Give It Right Back was released posthumously after frontman Chadwick Murray's untimely passing a few years back. In fact, it's pretty sad to point out that he passed away in September 2021 from a rare illness, and that happened right after the band's final recording session. He left behind his wife and newborn son, and naturally the band dissolved shortly after. Their documentary was never supposed to be a documentary. They were just trying to make some music videos, but of course, a whole new layer of meaning came through those videos after Murray's passing. Featuring the Ghost Funk Orchestra off the band's final album, It's Bitterness, today on the mainstream.

coming to you from the Allegheny Territory of the Seneca Nation. I'm Justin Woodmansey from the band Alamantra, and you are listening to Native Voice One.

From the Saints' Long March Through the Jazz Age, it's Judas, today on the Mainstream. We also heard Witch Post's Changeling, Josh Totofi's Favorite Weather, and Bastard of Soul with Bitterness, a track featuring Ghost Funk Orchestra and found on the posthumously released 2023 Give It Right Back. Of course, frontman Chadwick Murray, who passed away about 2 years before that time. I'm Brett Mabee. If you're just now getting here, get caught back up a few different ways, including by checking out this and a whole lot more every Monday through Friday on the Full Moon Radio, a 24/7 digital music 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If there's a song that you want to hear, you never know. I just might be curating it live in real time. So I look forward to hearing from you there, and let me know about your musical listening experience as well. Before our hour's up, Sam Burton, Low Cut Connie, and this one from Vereen Neal. His newest EP was released December 21st. It's called Five River Rock. Of course, released through my good friends at Ineffable Records. Some of the notable collaborations on the release include label mates Coyote Island, Sense of Motion, and the lovely Claire Wright, who's featured on Dearest Madeline, the Dry Season Rhythm, the track kicking off this block on the Mainstream.

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Of course, once again, there are multiple opportunities throughout the work week to catch me there, so be sure to check out the full website for information on this and so much more. Tori Moi and Benjamin Gibbard before the hour's through. Also, Georgia Smith and WizKid. Right now, we're getting back into this block with a track from Yahya Bey, whose newest album, Fidelity, received a Metacritic score of 83, which indicates universal acclaim. It blends 90s and 2000s R&B, jazz, reggae, soul, and lovers rock. Pitchfork even noted the album's emotional core, namely grief over her father's death and reflections on gentrification in Black New York. Turn it up and get your groove on with Raisins, one of the singles that was released in anticipation. A great track to get back into our listening with on The Mainstream.

Toro y Moi and Benjamin Gibbard's Hollywood single on the mainstream. Earlier, we heard Just the Skies Grievin', Georgia Smith's Alive featuring Wizkid and Yaya Bay's Raisins, a great summer 2025 release and a staple in the rotation. Well, you know what time it is. It's time for me to go get a Snickers before I get even more hangry than I already am. And nobody wants to see that. So as always, you're welcome to join me again sooner than later. Check those listings for the next time you can dial into the mainstream with Brett Mabee. 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Again, there are a tremendous amount of ways to take me in these great songs with you wherever you go. No algorithms here. These are all hand-picked selections that I feel help to showcase some of the best new music of all genres, or most genres anyway, that are being released in real time. So again, check things out there. Whitney Tai is coming up, an artist who really gave me a great compliment. She thanked me for being one of the final bastions of indie rock, and really that compliment came at such a great time, because you know, we get kind of down with the state of things as well, so I need all the good vibes that I can get, and I can't thank Whitney enough for her great music and friendship, and I look forward to getting caught up with her and boyfriend Mike Green here in the near future. The first track of this final set, though, comes to us from Bishop Briggs. It's a June 26 collaboration with Matt Mason. It's known to be a warm, harmony-driven track where they sing the simple line, "I'll be yours forever." And if you'll be mine forever, I'll be yours forever. Be good to yourself and each other, and join me again here soon on the mainstream.

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1: Seattle is one of the most beautiful cities in the U.S., but you don't need to look closely to see that over the last few decades, big tech companies have altered the landscape. The indie punk band Telehealth noticed. They make music that pulls no punches, using the same tech jargon to skewer the late-stage capitalism that they've seen firsthand, while also acknowledging they're just as trapped as everyone else.
2: A lot of these songs are both a criticism of the system itself and a criticism of ourselves for how we're participating in it.
3: We're just honest. Like, I'm not going to pretend like I'm better than anyone. Like, yeah, we still have an Amazon account, right? Like, we had Spotify for years. There's just no perfect score.
1: That's Alexander Attitude and Kendra Cox of Telehealth. They join us to talk about their new album, Green World Image, and we'll hear live performances. It's Telehealth coming up. I'm Kaleo. This is World Cafe. 20. That's the perfect number of shows to play a year if you're Radiohead, according to Ed O'Brien of the band. In 2027, those 20 shows will cross through North America like an eclipse or a comet. Here's Fake Plastic Trees.

from NPR, it's World Cafe. Hey, I'm Kaleo. Seattle's changed dramatically over the last few decades. And for Alexander Attitude and Kendra Cox of the indie punk band Telehealth, that change is personal. As tech money has driven up rents and displaced artists, they've watched the city's independent identity slip away. On Telehealth's new album, Green World Image, they satirize life under late-stage capitalism in the 21st century, using the language of our shorthand, from yassifying to ROIing. It's clever, cheeky satire that doubles as protest music, not an easy trick to pull off. Coming up, find out why the band thinks Green World Image is both a cry for help and a call to community. First, though, a live performance. It's Yassify Me. Here's Telehealth on World Cafe.

0: It's telehealth here on World Cafe, recorded live from the non-convention in Philadelphia, a performance of Yassify Me. Telehealth's new album is out now. It is called Green World Image. Alexander Attitude and Kendra Cox from the band are my guests on World Cafe. Hey, y'all. Thanks for taking the time.
1: No, my gosh. Thank you for having us.
2: Yep. Stoked to be here.
0: I kind of want to go back to the start. There's no shortage of opinion and commentary about the pervasive creep of technology and how it applies to late-stage capitalism. What made you want to write songs about it?
1: I think that we just kind of wanted to write what we knew and what we were experiencing on kind of an everyday life. And I think we forever really thought that Seattle was kind of misrepresented as a grunge city. There was a time and place for it. But if you ask most Seattleites, I don't think grunge was really ever kind of part of the larger ethos of what it meant to be a Seattleite. And we were really just trying hard when we were working on this project of like, well, what if we just use what we see now and write about what we see now and we experience on a day-to-day life?
2: Yeah. And I think the like reality is that there's certainly a point in time where grunge was the ethos of Seattle. And I think the misconception is that it's still that way. And man, living here now, and I think that's like to Alex's point, it's just not that way anymore.
0: Mm-hmm. Yeah. You know, when I was in that part of the world 25 years ago, that was before Amazon moved in. That was before the literal shape of the city changed, you know, and who could afford to live there. How, I guess, you have this going on. Was there a mantra and say, like, not only do I want to talk about this, but here's what I want to say about it?
1: You know, I don't think there was ever an ethos of being like, we're going to write a concept album about blank.

0: I think it was just like very much like we had moved out of our apartments, and that we had lived in for 10 years, and then we got kicked out of the new apartment into another one. And so we, you know, our rent had like basically tripled in 1 year. So there's that. And then on top of both of us had jobs that we hated and quit those jobs to find other jobs. And inherently, like this project started as something that I had quit music to go to architecture school and then came back and played music. So it's kind of all of these like skips and jumps and like it felt more genuine to just write about what we're experiencing on a day-to-day basis in Seattle.
1: Yeah, I don't think it was much of like a conscious choice. It just was a almost like a coping mechanism, I think, of understanding, you know, that cities change and the place that you live will always change, and that's just part of living literally anywhere. Moving to Seattle from a suburb outside for me and for Alex, moving to Seattle from Phoenix, like you do have it in your head of what it's going to be like. And to be completely honest, it kind of was like that for the first couple of years, and slowly but surely, you know, the tech wave is truly, truly killing the city. So it's just I think this album is really kind of like a cry for help,
0: And
1: to
0: like,
1: sort of call to community to find ourselves as artists in the city again.
2: I had a, you know, I have a notepad when I'm listening to a record, and catharsis is a word that I like kind of wrote in big letters because it's so easy to dunk on these people and this industry. And even though it is concentrated in Seattle and whatever, everyone is probably feeling it, particularly under a certain age.
0: I mean, we're just honest. Like, I'm not gonna pretend like I'm better than anyone. Like, yeah, we still have an Amazon account, right? Like, you know, for years, like we had Spotify for years. You know, leading up to like the last 2 years when we changed it over, you know, like we're normal people that are like trying to do better every day, and like we're also musicians who are just trying to get by, and there's just no perfect score.
1: The song, or like especially Donor Country, and this theme runs through a lot. Like a lot of these songs are both a criticism of the system itself and a criticism of ourselves for how we're participating in it, and sort of a tug and pull at like, do we're like wishing for a better and different option, but then sort of also the like reality acceptance that that's just pretty plainly not the case these days. So it's an interesting, I mean, again, coping mechanism. And it really is like, how do we dig ourselves out of the hole as a society and as an art community that we're in? And how do we self-examine ourselves within that same hole?
0: Like, you know, like Seattle very much is the nonprofit kind of oligarchy in a sense, kind of has a huge say in like how art is coming and what kind of art is approved and not approved. And a lot of that is because where the money comes from. And like, but also at the same time, we are so thankful to have the money, right? But also we do want to ask questions about where is it coming from?
1: If our system is running off of donations, who's where it yeah, it's really just where's the money coming from? I mean, that's kind of ultimately it.
2: Let's take a listen to Donor Country. It's Telehealth on World Cafe.

0: telehealth with Donor Country on World Cafe. It's from their new album, Green World Image. Alexander Attitude and Kendra Cox are my guests on World Cafe. I have to read a line from your Sub Pop approved bio, if that's okay with you. Telehealth's Pacific Northwest post-punk creates similar architectural spaces where the gleaming futuristic tech industrial rhythms and synths of Bezos-era Seattle's co-mingle with the raw independent underground sound of the city lovingly preserves for cultural texture and marketing purposes. How much fun was this part creating the public persona of telehealth?
1: I mean, as far as the bio goes, we're really, really proud of it. Our friend Kelton wrote it, and the rough drafts before the final approved draft were, if you can believe it, even more insane.
0: Yeah, well, I mean, I saw your KEXP interview where, you know, you answer a question like, yeah, we're doing this because we like money. And what's it like sort of navigating this traditional media landscape in the 21st century where traditional things are dying left and right, and you're going out and doing something that the exact same way that bands 30 or 40 years ago would do, go to a radio station, go play some festivals. Yeah. Like, what's it like operating in that while you're sort of in, not character, but you're sort of half in, half out?
2: I will be honest, it's a tough balance that both of us talk about all the time. Like, this is a perfect example of, like, this is a human to human connection and conversation, and we respect that and value that 100% and, like, acknowledge that we're so lucky to even be doing this. Mm-hmm. And that is amazing. And, like, you're talking to two people, right?
0: Right.
2: And we want to value that and continue that. But then sometimes when something feels really forced, when, you know, we'll get a company is like, hey, congratulations, you have a great opportunity, and we just need you to post a collaborative reel on Instagram saying thank you so much to blank and blank company, that's when we'll kind of turn on the persona and be like, all right, how can we lean into this? How can this character, you know,
1: it's a game.
2: It's a game.
1: I mean, it's truly like, you want us to play that game? We can get on the kickball field and do that with you. But I also think there's a deep sort of like, yeah, sincerity in this music too, that it's really not meant to alienate. It's meant to
2: find your people. I will say it's like a lot of it kind of felt forced, where we were like, dang, like, we can't just put out an album anymore. We have to, like, have a freaking
1: TikTok
2: and, like, we have to make content every day and do all these things. And similar to that is, like, how we write the music is, like, the persona is a coping mechanism too. It's like, fine, you're gonna make us do this thing, we're gonna dish it right back at you. Mm-hmm. And we're gonna do something that, like, you're happy with, but you're a little bit like, what? Like, yeah. Why? Thank you for the money, but also what? Like, this is and I think that part of that's like, We're a pop band, but we're also a punk band, and we want to be both. And, you know, we'll be both all the time, and that's just kind of our ethos. But, yeah, I think a lot of it is just, it's trying to cope with having to be internet influencers at the same time. And
0: I just signed up to be a musician. What the hell is this?
2: I
0: totally get it. Well, you're doing very good at sort of blurring the line and finding your balance where you protect yourself at the exact same time. This is
2: Thank you.
0: Of course. This is World Cafe. We're here with telehealth. Kendra and Alexander from the band are here. We pay you in vibes. A live performance of Cool Job to round out this. Was there a specific job you were thinking about when you wrote this?
1: Yes.
2: Yes, very much.
0: What can you say without jeopardizing anything?
2: I am also a graphic designer. And so I worked from architecture, and I worked for experiential architectural design. And then I'm now a graphic designer. Mm-hmm. The job I was doing, I worked, and basically what we did was we turned high-rise offices in Bellevue, which is, like, just across the street from Seattle, and downtown Seattle, And we turned all of these offices that they were trying to force employees to go back to work into. They hired us to vibe out the place. So we would take these hellscape white walls and put kind of like a like just weird blob art and just like the most cr the cringiest stuff you can really do. And it was our job to kind of like not only justify it, but then also utilize it in a way that felt architectural and like the clients who you can probably assume who they are based off of, you know, Seattle, would be like, well, how does this like enforce like integrity and community?
1: And like positive mental attitude
2: Yeah, and like
1: and
2: and so and the problem was that it's also like the job, the work itself wasn't that great, but then the work conditions were also not that great, where the employers were like, well, you get to make blob art all day. Like, how lucky should you be? Like, we pay you less because you're so lucky to be making all this art. You could be making, you know, blank blank. And it's that it was almost like
0: you
2: they
0: should
2: were
0: be grateful. Yeah.
2: yes. And there was just so many like HR issues at a company like this. It was kind of one of those things where it's like, I think a lot of us spend so much time being like, man, if I just had the perfect job, you know, like, and when I got that job, I was like, to
1: Oh,
2: Ken,
1: you were
2: I was
1: pumped.
2: pumped. I was like, Kendra, you're
1: This is
2: never gonna
1: it.
2: believe
1: This is
2: this.
1: the job.
2: Like, I get to do this, this, and this all day. And it was amazing for the first year. And then, like, you realize that, like, oh, wow, the working conditions are like not so great. And then, like, oh, but I'm getting paid like 30K less than I should be. And then you suddenly realize you're like, wait, I'm like forced to do these like group activities that I don't want to do. And it started to feel a lot about,
1: Forced lunches,
2: yeah, and
1: like, which, like, you know, take a lunch break. This is not about that, but it's more like everyone had to take lunch at the same time. They all
2: yeah.
1: were supposed to sit at a big table, and it's like,
2: And they would have like clients come and visit,
1: man.
2: and they're like, look at all these hipsters we have on staff, and like they're gonna make your, you know, your condo into the coolest thing you've ever seen. Anyway,
1: About that job.
2: yeah, it's about that job. And
0: Worst job you've ever had?
2: no, not definitely not the worst job I've ever had, but definitely the one I like to complain about the most. No, worst job I ever had, I got a soup pot thrown at me at a cafe job. But
0: Kendra,
2: anyway,
0: what about you? What was your worst
2: yeah.
0: job?
1: It's, you know, I've been pretty lucky. I've actually have had a lot of good jobs that have taken good care of me. Probably just in terms of like actual job that I was too young to be doing was working as a manager at American Apparel at like 19 years old, just bossing around all of these other hot people around me. I had no business being there, but I used to have to sit on phone calls with the man in charge, and
0: Who
1: he
0: has
1: would
0: a
1: just.
0: lovely reputation.
1: Yeah, people seem to really like him. My experience was different. Yeah, that's probably the worst job I've ever had.
0: Fair enough. Let's take a listen to Telehealth. It's Cool Job, recorded live for the World Cafe.

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1: Thanks, y'all.
2: Recorded live from the non-convention in Philadelphia, it is Telehealth. 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Green World Image is available now. I want to thank my guest, Kendra Cox, Alexander Attitude. Y'alls, congratulations on the album. This was such a blast. Please come back and see us again soon, okay?
3: Thank you so much.
1: Yep,
3: it was such an honor.
1: Thank you so much.
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2: 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Welcome back to World Cafe, and thanks again to Telehealth. The new album is called Green World Image. It's out now. And thanks to our senior producer, Kimberly Junod, for her work on the session. Tori Amos out on tour, making her way across the country in St. Louis tonight and then heading southwest towards a run of gigs in Southern California. And the reviews have been spectacular. Back into music with Tori from 1994's Under the Pink, it's Cornflake Girl.

Everybody's working in them cotton fields just a little bit different than it used to feel.

Wow, that song is so good. Nate Amos cannot miss. He's in the band Water From Your Eyes, and he also fronts his own solo project, This Is Lorelei. That new song from This Is Lorelei is called Billy Came Back, about a really good karaoke singer. New album is due out in September. It is called The Singer in My Band. We've got more music on the way. This is World Cafe.

Welcome back. It's World Cafe. Jason Singer of Michigander knows how to write an up-tempo indie rock, pop rock song. No question about it. He's had it in his back pocket for years. But can he do mid-tempo adult contemporary balladry? The answer, as revealed on his latest album out now called Over Before You Know It, is yes. Here's new music from Michigander, Why, Why, Why. If I

0: like ships passing in the night. It's been a pleasure to go your direction for just a little bit. Goose, putting the wraps on this edition of The Cafe. We make this show from WXPN at the University of Pennsylvania in Philadelphia. I'm Kaleo. 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
0: From NPR, it's World Cafe. I am Kaleo. Coming up today, Phoebe Bridgers just released her first solo album since 2020's Punisher. If you haven't had a chance to hear what one of the most influential songwriters in indie rock has been up to, we've got your back. Plus, we'll introduce you to a psych rock band out of Australia that's following in the footsteps of King Gizzard and the Lizard Wizard. They're called Babe Rainbow. And we'll go into the archives to get the backstory on the first real song Jacob Dylan ever wrote.
3: Well, the same black mind that was drawn on you, was drawn on me.
0: Not to mention Kevin Morby, Medium Build, and Sharon Van Etten. Let's do this. It's World Cafe. New song from Kurt Vile. It's called Chance to Bleed. What's your favorite chance to bleed? Me, it's trying to convince my very persnickety cats it's okay to go to the vet.

Welcome one, welcome all. I'm Kaleo. It's World Cafe. And here we are hanging out. I'm going to play you some songs. And I'm going to actually start with an article that I read in The Guardian about Phoebe Bridgers in advance of her new album, Lost Weekend, which is out now. They talked to a bunch of different people who were Bridgers peers or fans to get why she's become the face of indie rock. And Naomi McPherson of Muna was talking about a lyric Bridgers wrote about turning down the volume in her car to better parallel park. And she said, quote, "It's infuriating and inspiring how good she is. To be able to put that in a song in a way that isn't stupid, but actually brilliant and somehow deeply touching is an enormous feat." New album from Phoebe Bridgers is out now. Check out Lost Boys on World Cafe.

Aw, congrats to the new parents, Kevin Morby and Katie Crutchfield of Waxahachie. Just a set from those two, 100,000 from Kevin's new album, Little Wide Open, and before that, Waxahachie's Silver. Kevin talked about his excitement around parenthood in our conversation with him from just a few weeks ago. You can check it out at worldcafe.org. 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

Live from the archives, it's World Cafe, pulling out some live performances of bands and artists who have visited over the years. Sixth Avenue Heartache was actually inspired by a real location in New York. Jacob Dylan knew an unhoused man who would busk outside of his apartment, and one day he vanished, but all of his stuff remained. Dylan said this was the first real song he wrote after dropping out of art school. And here it is, performed live for World Cafe, The Wallflowers.

Going back to 2005 for that one, Robert Plant, Shine It All Around. That session is up at worldcafe.org if you want to check it out, along with thousands of other interviews and performances, you know, like a mini concert from Medium Build that just went up. Here is something from his new album, King of Having Fun, song called Home Depot.

0: That's just what you are, Amy Mann on World Cafe. Don't look now, but Australia has another psychedelic rock band inspired by King Gizzard and the Lizard Wizard. And you'll hear them next on The Cafe.
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We're back on World Cafe. I am Kaleo, and the band Babe Rainbow hails from Byron Bay, New South Wales in Australia. And Stu McKenzie of King Gizzard and the Lizard Wizard produced their self-titled debut back in 2017. New album came out last month called Acid and Honey. Check out this one from it. It's called Special. Babe Rainbow on the Cafe.

0: Vedder with Ledbetter. It's Pearl Jam putting the wraps on this hour of the cafe. Hey, thanks for being here. Appreciate it. We do this together with support from the public radio station you are listening to right now. So make sure you give them some love. And we produce this program from WXPN at the University of Pennsylvania in Philadelphia. Let's do it again real soon. Okay. I'm Kaleo. This has been World Cafe from NPR.
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So I punish my right hand, not my left. I used to bite the knuckle of that hand, 'cause my right hand was so much uglier than my left. Used to stick pins through the skin of that knuckle, 'cause my right hand was uglier than my left. Generally, I lacerated that knuckle, 'cause it was so guilty. I'd go out to a place that I know to eat, called Eat, and I'd sit there, sitting on my right hand, holding my left up, 'cause my right hand was so much uglier than my left. Now I know better. Both my hands are beautiful now. 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

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Back on this date in 1937, the first construction permit for the first FM radio station in the U.S. was issued in Boston, Massachusetts. It went on the air 2 years later. Back in 1940, Canada and the U.S. established a joint defense plan against the possible enemy attacks during World War II. On this day in Alaska history, back in 1903, Senator W.P. Dillingham arrived in Sitka on the revenue cutter McCulloch on a tour of Alaska. The town of Dillingham was later named for him. And in, I got to open the celebrity birthdays page here, lost that briefly. In celebrity birthdays, TV actor Andy Samberg is 47. Actor Patrick Swayze would be 74 if he was still alive. Martina McBride coming up in Montgomery Gentry. Here's Brad Paisley.

0: You're listening to Statewide News from Alaska Public Media. I'm Ava White. Residents of the Eastern Interior community of Toke are being ordered to evacuate their homes after a wildfire broke out Monday. What officials are calling the Muckluck Fire was reported shortly before noon in the backyard of a residence on the Alaska Highway near milepost 1316. As of Monday evening, it had grown to over 1,500 acres and was spreading to the east and northeast. Sam Harrell, the spokesperson for the Alaska Division of Forestry and Fire Protection, said hot, dry, and windy weather has made the situation dangerous. In a brief phone interview, he said that state troopers and firefighters spent Monday afternoon door-to-door in the area north of the Alaska Highway, asking people to leave. Go evacuations are underway from Sundog Trail to Midnight Sun Drive. Residents in that area are being asked to evacuate to the local Mushers Hall and the Toke School. Officials have also cautioned people in the area to avoid down power lines. Harrell also said a heli-tac team from Fairbanks has been dispatched to the fire, as well as fire engines from as far away as Matsu and Kenai. He was not able to confirm if or how many structures had burned. The U.S. Army Corps of Engineers announced Friday that it will go through a fast bidding process, like the TV show Shark Tank, to select an industry partner that will help end Juneau's glacial outburst floods. It came just one day after the capital city avoided catastrophe during the annual flood. KTOO's Alex Solomon has the story.
1: A permanent solution to Juneau's annual glacial outburst flood will be chosen by the end of the year. That's according to Brigadier General Cleet Getz of the Army Corps. He said at a press conference that the Corps is requesting bids for a solution to drain Suicide Basin, the glacial lake that produces the flood.
2: We'll hold a series of what we call pitch briefings. Really, if you've seen the show Shark Tank, think that. Where we'll have those meetings with industry, and from there, we'll select the best qualified to form an agreement with to design this.
1: The move signals the Army Corps' focus on getting a long-term solution in place, reassuring local leaders like City Manager Katie Kester.
3: Juneau is very aligned on what we need. We don't need HESCO barriers for dozens of years. We need a long-term solution.
1: The Army Corps will post its request for qualifications on SAM.gov. Getz says this process will move fast, following an Army Corps initiative to cut bureaucratic red tape and shorten permitting timelines. The Army Corps expects to select an industry partner on December 12. According to law, the Army Corps is required to notify congressional committees 30 days before entering into the transaction. But it's not yet clear whether the public will have an opportunity to comment on the selected industry partner or solution. In Juneau, I'm Alex Solomon.
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It's time for your Tuesday morning weather brought to you by Donlin Gold, whose motto is everyone going home safe and healthy every day. Clouds and showers for the upper Cusco today through the entire week into the weekend. Highs in the mid-50s to lower 60s today and tomorrow. 60 on Thursday for the upper Cusco. Lows at night upper 40s to around 50. Clouds and showers for the Gash villages today through the weekend. Highs in the mid to upper 50s today and tomorrow. 60 on Thursday. Lows at night upper 40s to around 50. A little break in the showers later today for Sleet Mute, Red Devil, and Crooked Creek. Rain tomorrow morning. We're going to see highs around 60 today, tomorrow, and Thursday for the Middle Cusco. Lows at night in the upper 40s. For Fort Yukon and the Yukon Flats, a few showers this morning. Same for tomorrow morning and early afternoon. Then dry on Thursday. Some sunshine on Friday. Highs around 60 to 65 today through Thursday in Fort Yukon. Lows around 50. For 40 Mile Country, clouds, showers, and thunderstorms today. Clouds tomorrow. Clouds and showers on Thursday. Highs in the mid to upper 60s today through Thursday. Lows in the lower 40s. Clouds and showers today, tomorrow, and Thursday in Fairbanks. Highs in the upper 50s today, mid-60s. Wednesday and Thursday, lows upper 40s to around 50. For Anchorage, clouds and a chance of showers today and tomorrow. Showers on Thursday in Anchorage. More showers Friday night and over the weekend. Highs around 60 today through Thursday in Anchorage. Lows in the lower 50s. Once again, for McGrath, Nikolai, and Takotna, clouds and showers today and tomorrow. Highs mid-50s to lower 60s. Lows in the upper 40s. I'll have messages coming up in about 45 after.

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0: gun.
1: Rodney Atkins cleaning this gun right here on KSKO. We are going to take a look at messages right now. A reminder from the city of McGrath that they accept clean, used motor oil. From, let's see here, lost my place a little bit. From TCC, their Family Services and Support Department will be in McGrath today and tomorrow. Meet with staff at MNVC from TANF, Employment and Training, Energy Assistance, and Tribal and Vocational Rehabilitation. The city of McGrath wants to remind residents about the burn box and its proper use. It's not for dumping in the surrounding area. Only items that can be broken down and safely burned may be placed in the burn box. Large items that can't be burned may be placed in the salvage area. Dumping large or non-burnable items around the burn box causes safety hazards, blocks access, and increases workload for landfill staff. Leanne Rimes on the way. Here's Little Texas.

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good Tuesday morning. It is August 18th, 2026, 8 a.m. at KSKO McGrath, Alaska. I'm Paul Walker with World News Headlines. President Trump has threatened to bomb Oman, a U.S. ally, if it gets in the way of his administration's own talks with Iran. The U.S. and Oman have been negotiating separately with Tehran to reopen the Strait of Hormuz, a waterway that is vital to the global economy. It's been closed for nearly 6 months during the war. Our reporter for Fox said the U.S. president made the threat to Oman while using an expletive during a phone interview. Nine people have been killed and 23 injured, including a child, in Ukrainian strikes on Russia, local officials say. Eight people were killed in the western Belgorod region bordering Ukraine in the last 24 hours. A woman died overnight in the southern Astrakhan region. Ukraine say two people were killed in Russian drone attacks on the northeastern Sumy region, another two in the eastern Donetsk region. And in weather, clouds, showers, mid-50s to lower 60s for the upper Cusco, Gash villages, and lows in the upper 40s. Much of the same temperature-wise for the middle Cusco, but it's going to be dry today. Josh Turner on the way. 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

Brandt, come get some on KSKO. We are going to take a look right now at gold and silver prices. Gold, about $4,415, up between $42 and $43. Silver, between $65 and $66, up $1.25. Oil and gas prices, A&S West Coast, $86.78 a barrel, up down $1.49. West Texas Intermediate at $81.25, down $2.02. Brent at $87.07, down $1.91. Henry Hub at $2.73, down 8 cents. And just over 467,000 are your A&S production numbers from August 13th. Garth Brooks and Dierks Bentley on the way in a few. Here's Kenny Chesney and Don't Blink.

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It's time for your Tuesday morning weather, brought to you by Donlin Gold, whose motto is everyone going home safe and healthy every day. Clouds and showers for the upper Cusco today through the entire week into the weekend. Highs in the mid-50s to lower 60s today and tomorrow. 60 on Thursday for the upper Cusco. Lows at night, upper 40s to around 50. Clouds and showers for the Gash villages today through the weekend. Highs in the mid to upper 50s today and tomorrow. 60 on Thursday. Lows at night, upper 40s to around 50. A little break in the showers later today for Sleet Mute, Red Devil, and Crooked Creek. Rain tomorrow morning. We're going to see highs around 60 today, tomorrow, and Thursday for the Middle Cusco. Lows at night in the upper 40s. For Fort Yukon and the Yukon Flats, a few showers this morning. Same for tomorrow morning and early afternoon. Then dry on Thursday. Some sunshine on Friday. Highs around 60 to 65 today through Thursday in Fort Yukon. Lows around 50. For 40 Mile Country, clouds, showers, and thunderstorms today. Clouds tomorrow, clouds and showers on Thursday. Highs in the mid to upper 60s today through Thursday. Lows in the lower 40s. Clouds and showers today, tomorrow, and Thursday in Fairbanks. Highs in the upper 50s today, mid 60s. Wednesday and Thursday, lows upper 40s to around 50. For Anchorage, clouds and a chance of showers today and tomorrow. Showers on Thursday in Anchorage. More showers Friday night and over the weekend. Highs around 60 today through Thursday in Anchorage. Lows in the lower 50s. Once again, for McGrath, Nikolai, and Takotna, clouds and showers today and tomorrow. Highs mid-50s to lower 60s. Lows in the upper 40s. I'll have messages coming up in about 45 after.

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Luke Combs, she got the best of me right here on KSKO. We're going to take a look at messages. KSKO has three open board seats. 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Until one is hired, there's no meal service. 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Alan Jackson on the way, and Crystal Shawanda. 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

Crystal Shawanda, you can let go on KSKO. Well, you can't. Well, I don't want you to let go to the radio because I want you to keep listening to Nolly Jam with Ann Fears from KRFF in Fairbanks is up next. I'm out of here for the morning. I'll be back at noon. I'm Paul Walker. Smile. Know that no act of kindness, however small, is ever wasted. Know that I love you. And most of all, if you're ever feeling lonely, by golly, turn on the radio to KSKO and know you aren't alone. Gonna leave you with Ernest Tubb and San Antonio Rose.

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5: No tax split. I'm going to go travel. No tax split. That means she left. She's traveling.
6: Hello, this is Audrey. And today I wanted to talk a lot more about dark chocolate and the benefits of dark chocolate. It contains a high number of many healthy compounds, including antioxidants called flavonoids, as well as minerals like magnesium, zinc, and even iron. Researchers suspect that these healthy nutrients are what give dark chocolate its impressive list of health benefits. And here's just a few of the most recent findings. I've talked about this before, but this has a lot more information. A 2019 study involving more than 13,000 participants found that people who ate dark chocolate are less likely to be depressed. The researchers who published their data in the peer-reviewed journal controlled for compounding factors like weight, marital status, ethnicity, education, household income, physical activity, smoking, chronic health problems, and still found this surprising correlation between dark chocolate and mood. Research from a university in California showed that dark chocolate also has beneficial effects on a person's memory, inflammation levels, and immune system, in addition to moods. A 2017 review published found that consuming dark chocolate may have beneficial effects on blood sugar, at least in older people and people at higher risk of cardiovascular disease. Some researchers found that consuming dark chocolate may improve a person's fasting blood sugar levels and healthy cholesterol. If you want to enjoy some dark chocolate in your weekly diet, here are a few things to look out for. The cocoa percentage. Make sure it contains at least 70% cocoa or more. If your budget and availability allow, opt for fair trade and organic dark chocolate, as it reduces your exposure to pesticides in this chocolate. Also, non-alkalized chocolate dutching, as they call it, or alkalization, is a process used by some manufacturers to reduce dark chocolate's bitter flavor, but research suggests that this can reduce the number of healthy antioxidants in the chocolate. As for how much dark chocolate you need to eat to gain its health benefits, there's no specific amount. Many studies investigating dark chocolate consumption use between 20 and 30 grams, about an ounce per day. In addition, let the small piece of chocolate melt in your mouth. Don't chew it for a longer lasting, more satisfying, better tasting result. Remember, going over and eating more than that small amount by too much may start to negate the health benefits simply because you end up consuming eating too much of a good thing. So pay attention to portion sizes, but definitely feel free to enjoy. Chocolate has some good fats in it, and those minerals like the magnesium, zinc, and iron, which of course are good for us. So there are things in chocolate that they have found now due to further investigation that tells us that it's much better for us. Dark chocolate, at least 70% cocoa, is better for us than what we knew before. That is all that I have for today. Health tips are sponsored by KRFF radio station 89.1, your voice for the interior. Thank you.
0: Good morning. Welcome to Interior Talk. This is Larissa Summer bringing you your Tuesday, August 18th morning newscast on KRFF 89.1, Voice of Denali. Owellan Fire and Toc initiated evacuation orders yesterday. The Muckluck Fire was reported shortly before noon in the backyard of a home on the Alaska Highway, reported by the Newsminer. It grew to more than 20 acres rapidly with help from hot weather and 20-mile-per-hour winds. Evacuation centers were set up at the Toc Dog Mushers Association and the school. More than 31,000 Alaskans cast their vote early for this primary election. If you haven't yet, today is the day to head to your local polling place to decide who proceeds to the general election for governor, Alaska's U.S. representative and senator, as well as state house and senate seats. It is ranked choice voting. Voters choose one candidate to proceed to the general election in November that will list the top four candidates from this primary election. In addition,

0: voters will vote on ballot measure one, which would reimpose limits on how much money people can donate to political candidates. Voters must bring an acceptable form of identification. If you do not have a government-issued ID, the Newsman reported you can bring a piece of mail with your name and address to your specific polling place. Thank you to the Alaska Public Media and Fairbanks Daily Newsminer for contributing to this newscast. If you have any information or updates on missing persons in the interior, Doran Sanford, Lorraine Guinness, Frank Mananu, Deborah Nickton, or Willis DeRendoff, please contact your local authorities. Now for today's weather in God's country. For the Fairbanks area, showers mainly this morning, widespread haze, temperature highs are 60 above, lows around 47 degrees. Southwest wind around 10 miles per hour. Showers likely in Nenana, mainly this morning. Widespread haze. Cloudy with temperature highs are 62 above, lows around 47 degrees. Southwest wind around 10 miles per hour. In Minto, showers mainly this morning. Temperature highs are 60 above, lows around 42 degrees. Southwest wind around 10 miles per hour with gusts as high as 30 miles per hour. Hydrologic outlook in effect through this afternoon for headwater streams of the Koykuk and Middle Yukon River basins in the Upper Koykuk Valley, Central Interior, South Slopes of the Central Brooks Range, Lower Koykuk Valley, and the Middle Yukon Valley. Areas of up to 2 inches of rainfall are expected from the ongoing event, which may cause significant rises in the smaller headwater streams that feed the Koykuk and Middle and Yukon Rivers. As main stem rivers are currently low, there are no concerns for the larger rivers in the area. Rainfall rates are expected to decrease by this afternoon. Tok might expect partly sunny with temperature highs are 67 above, lows around 40 degrees. South wind around 10 miles per hour becoming west in the afternoon. Healy and Denali National Park scattered showers mainly later this afternoon. Widespread haze, cloudy with temperature highs are 62 above, lows around 46 degrees. Calm wind becoming south around 5 miles per hour in the morning. In Bethel, chance of rain this morning, then a chance of showers this afternoon. Cloudy with temperature highs are 56 above, lows around 48 degrees. South wind around 15 miles per hour with gusts as high as 20 miles per hour. 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

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I'm still holding on to the best thing I ever found. The Crab Family doing that for you. We got more music in here, and we'd like to hear your requests out there. So give me a shout. I'd like to put it out there one more time.

does Fort Worth ever cross your mind? You know, it, you could say, does Vegas ever cross your mind?

We have a request here. This one's going out to Teresa over in Beaver from Sister Mariah, Miss Pickles. And she says, it's raining again, and I want to pick berries, sister. This one's for you, Blueberry Hill. I hope you can pick berries up there in Beaver. To Teresa.

going out to sister Teresa over in Beaver. And that is coming from Mariah over in Minto. That was Carlos Frank, originally from Minto. And Mariah's telling Sister Teresa, hey, let's get some berries in the pot. They're falling off the vine, and this rain is not helping because we need to get out in the blueberry patch. All right, I love making that connection for you out there. So we have a large reach through the internet as well as radio. So I'm sure somebody is listening, and if you want to make a request, why I can help you with that. Give me a call right here. I'd love to put it out there. Meanwhile, back here at the station, we're going to have another date. Here it is.

last date right there, Ross Grisham, doing that for you. Just mixing it up and taking requests. Thank you for calling in early. I love it. It gives me time to find what you want me to put out there. So please call me and let's make a request. Let's put your music out there on KRFF. Thank you for tuning in.

Hello, my name is Carlton Hautala, and I'm originally from Kwikluk. We love listening to KRFF Fairbanks 89.1 FM, Fairbanks and beyond.

And that was going out by request from Minnie over in Kobuk. Jackie Holtschies, along with Josh Olin and Ben Simon on the fiddle. These young men came over to the station and did their recordings, and it came across very well. And that was going out by request. You heard Jack Holtschies, originally from Huslia, and that is the Kaikuk River Band right there. All right, Mix Music right here, and thank you for your requests. I always love listening to your music. Here is Ernest Tubb by request from the Lady on the Yukon River.

Hello, my name is Angelie Anderson, and I'm from Tanana, Alaska. 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

0: little more trouble there. Going way out, Ryan Foreet and the Foreet Tradition. Here's a request going out to Brian Duncan. Happy birthday, son. Lots of love from Mom today. Wishing you the best day ever.
1: Breaker 19, this here's a rubber duck. You got a copy on me, Big Ben? Come on. Yeah, 10-4, Big Ben, for sure, for sure. By golly, it's clean, clear to Flagtown. Come on. Yeah, it's a big 10-4 there, Big Ben. Yeah, we definitely got the front door, good buddy. Mercy sakes alive, looks like

0: 10, 4, about 5 mile or so. 10, roger. Them folks is getting intense up here.
1: By the time we got into Tulsa Town, we had 85 trucks in all. But they's a roadblock up on the Cloverleaf, and them bears was wall to wall. Yeah, them smokies as thick as bugs on a bumper. They even had a bear in the air. I says, calling all trucks, says, here's the duck.

going out to Brian Duncan by request. Happy birthday, son. Coming your way from your mom, Irene Wildrick, today. Hoping you're having a blessed day, Brian. Okay, looking at the requests, looking at the list here, I want to thank you all for calling in today on this rainy, cool day. 53 degrees, 18th of August. And so, we got the little rainy season, and the berries are, how did Mariah put it? I got to get out there. They're falling off the vine. I got to move. And, we just got to live with the rain, and hopefully it'll pass very soon, and you can get to what you need to harvest. Pick up the harvest. Okay, well, we hope it waits for you. We'll play more mix and look for your requests.

we got Beverly Knight there, and I Can't Stand the Rain. You know, little bit of rain is good, but not steady. So let's just hope for the best and enjoy the day. We have a request for Red Clay Strays, and this is going out to Savannah, coming from Devon. I love you, and have a wonderful day. And here it is. It's a good morning.

Oh, she keeps on loving me, and I wonder why. 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I love you. Have a beautiful day. We have a request for Elvis Presley. 1959 is what they ask for. Elvis, 1959. This is one of his hits. And thank you, Liz Charge, for the request. We'll play this, The King.

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Oh, singer, sing me an old song. Jeannie C. Riley right there. We have a song here queued up. I'm going to play it for the people of Tok that had the big scare, that lost homes, that we have no words for. We just all are thinking of you, praying for you, and hope that you come out of this okay. You losing a home is something major in our life, and so we're thinking of you people over in Tok, all of you that got scared, all of you that lost your home, that and thank God you didn't lose a life. So we'll keep you in our thoughts. And it is just, it happened so fast that we don't know. We just know to pray for you and just send you our love. And so here it is to the people of Tok, from all of us, thinking of you and keeping you in our thoughts and our prayers.

And that is going out to the good people in Tok who experienced a fire yesterday. And the news said that it was a Muckluck fire. And it was reported before noon yesterday. It happened in the backyard of residents off the Alaska Highway near Sundog Trail. The fire grew rapidly due to strong winds. Priorities throughout the response have been protecting lives, protecting community, and slowing the fire spread. The fire is estimated at 3,000 acres, and early reports indicate that 20 homes have been damaged, and additional structures remain threatened today. The numbers may change as crews gather more information and assess the damages. So fires happened out in Tok and damaged homes, and it was a scare. I was talking to my grandson who's down in Tok, and he was afraid. Things happen so fast. And so we keep you all in our thoughts and prayers. And if someone from Tok can call us and give us an update, it's always nice to hear from those people living in that, in the community where things happen, and you can tell us about the incident and let us know everyone is okay, and we'll keep you in our prayers and our thoughts. All right, so we'll continue on here with the morning program. We have requests, and we also like to just give you information, you know, that comes across our desk here, and share good info and bad info. Whatever's happening out there, we like to put it out there.

going out there, coming at you from Arthur John today. All right, I have a phone call, and I'm going to play a tune for you.

And you have it, Melt Your Cold, Cold Heart, Jerry Lee Lewis. I got, I received a message from one of my friends, and she would like to remind you all that the Alaska primary election is open, and please make a plan to vote today. The polls will be open from 7 a.m. to 8 p.m. The primary ballot is not ranked choice. You may choose one candidate per seat. The top four will proceed to the general election in November. There will be candidates for the U.S. Senate, U.S. House, Alaska Governor, and your district state reps. Choosing more than one candidate for each open seat will disqualify your ballot. So choose one. There's a ballot measure that will restore campaign contributions limited for candidates. Okay, so it's your civic duty to vote. Please take a few minutes and have your voice heard. And that's a big thank you. Just exercise that right. And young people that turned 18, this is your chance to exercise your voice and be heard. Because we have a lot of young people now that are going to be voting and doing their civic duty. And thank you for the reminder there, my friend. And hopefully we'll see you at the polls. We'll continue on with the mix. I love hearing from you out there. 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

0: Let Me Cross Over. Johnny Koontz doing that old number, and he did a cover tune right there. I'm speaking to Dolly. Dolly, good morning.
1: Bindon Huzu Sakana. I'm happy to hear you.
0: I'm happy to hear you and share right here on KRFF. So, Dolly, please tell us where you're at. And
1: I turned the radio off.
0: Yeah, tell us where you're at and how things are going.
1: Okay. This is Dolly, and I was just checking in with Anne, and stuff to share. I'm in Hughes. My husband and I are in Hughes since August 7th, helping and preparing for Memorial Potlatch for our loved ones. And today is, 18th of August. We've been here for 1 week and 4 days. Oh, 2 weeks? Oh, my word. Can't even keep track. But anyway, we're in Hughes, and we're in the Quetzalcoatl building upstairs, and there's boating downstairs, and we had a memorial potlatch for our mom, Rita Koekuk, and everything went well, and we're going to go back to Caltech on August 20th. So
0: the potlatch was for several families, is that correct?
1: Yes, out of 88 people in the village of Hughes, we honored 12 people.
0: Isn't that a big potlatch?
1: Yes, and we all helped each other in every way we can, and we made sure everybody had a bite to eat every day, our visitors. And it turned out really well.
0: And family would gather from around the state and lower 48 to be here for this special potlatch to remember late family members that they lost.
1: Yes. And my brother, he came from Spokane, Washington, and he's ready to go back home today. Safe travels to him. Everybody just went home, and I think we're just about the only ones that's left because that's how far it was booked.
0: Okay, yeah. So people had to fly into Hughes, and now that the potlatch is over, people are returning home.
1: Mm-hmm.
0: That's how it works. For our listeners out there trying to piece together what we're talking about.
1: I got it.
0: Okay.
1: Yeah, so I just wanted to say a little bit. I wanted to say how you say go and vote in Intanaga.
0: All right.
1: I would say Neuz Nini Och. Neuz is your name. Nini Och is vote.
0: So we're gonna vote today in the primary.
1: Yes, ma'am.
0: Isn't that something? Thank you for speaking in Dinaga.
1: Oh yeah, Miss Ann. Thank you for letting me share.
0: So would you please say it again?
1: Neuz, your name, Nini Och. That means vote. Put your name and vote.
0: Right.
1: Uh-huh.
0: So thank you for that, and we hope people can hear you. Right now, the primaries are going on in the villages as well as Fairbanks from, I think, 7 a.m. Till 8 p.m. tonight.
1: Yes. Yep. And it's raining here. We went blueberry picking the few days we were here. We went up the mountains. We went 9 miles up the mountain. picked a lot of blueberries, a lot of blueberries, a lot of blackberries. Nobody here picks blackberries. Oh, my word. There's blackberries galore up there. You could just sit down and just fill up your bucket.
0: Well, I'm glad you got to pick berries, because that's used a lot in the pot with the food that's prepared.
1: Yes, that's why we picked like almost 3 gallons, my hubby and I, just for ice creams and stuff, pudding and things, just so people will have something to eat.
0: Oh yeah, for an Indian ice cream and pudding. Uh-huh. It's always nice to have those wild berries. They're the best.
1: Yes, they're healthy for you. So, that's a cool. That means I don't have anything else to say unless you have something.
0: We're good. I just love that you brought up the words for Indinaga to vote. Go out and vote in the primary today.
1: Indian people like us, we got to know what they're talking about. A long time ago, that's all they used to say. Is Nada Ninhaz Och Nuz Nini Och Hadni. Long time ago people, yeah. They say, go down there and vote.
0: Thank you. Thank you for that. Thank you for speaking in your native language and reminding us to go do our civic duty.
1: Yes, thank you.
0: Thank you. What would you like to hear this morning?
1: I wouldn't even know at this time.
0: Okay.
1: I just want to listen to something upbeat. I'm upstairs in Kuwait Laza now, and I'm doing beadwork, minding my own little corner in business.
0: All right. Well, you know, we can always fill in with CCR all the time.
1: Oh, yes, all the time. You can't go wrong.
0: We can't go wrong. And so we'll put something out there for everyone and wish each other a wonderful day.
1: Exactly. Amen. Thank
0: you for sharing with us.
1: You're welcome.
0: Okay, we're gonna work on a building, okay?
1: No, thank you. That's great.
0: All right. Thank you. All right.

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1: Some people are more than family or friends. They're the reason our hearts smile. Hold them close. Life's simply better because they're in it.

got Billy Carrington there. We must be doing something right. We're doing something right around here. All right. Okay. We'll continue in that mode. There's a birthday request going out to Tyler Highslip coming from Barb this morning. And she wanted to send "Just When I Needed You" out there. Happy birthday, Tyler.

Tyler, you're just what I needed. Happy birthday coming at you from Barb. Wishing you a beautiful day and many birthday blessings. Up next, we have Clayton Tickner. I want to thank you for tuning in today. 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

All right, go Stegely, go Tommy Rowe, doing that oldie but a goodie, kind of timeless music we play here on KRFF. You hear a mixture of music from anywhere from worldly kind of music, but Athabaskan Fiddlers, country, oldies, goodies, Cajun, Zydeco, Swamp Pop. We mix it up, and it sounds like it all grew here. It grew from here. And so, yeah, you'll hear it on KRFF. Right now, we have a request we'd like to put out there. It's going to happy belated birthday to my Aunt Dolly Salmon. And it's coming at you from Bernice Nikolai, saying happy belated birthday to you, Dolly. Thank you for all the sharing, all the Dinago words with us over the years. I love hearing you, and thank you. And I hope you have a blessed year ahead. Happy belated birthday, Dolly Salmon, from your niece, Bernice. And Bernice Nikolai, and she enjoyed listening to you on the radio today. Here it is, your nephew.

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1: And thank you, Gabriella, for that station ID. That was a birthday request, Wagon Wheel by Josh Kaikook, going out to Dolly. Dolly's Solomon over in Hughes this week. And happy belated birthday, Auntie Dolly, coming at you from your niece, Bernice. Wishing you a beautiful day, and thank you for all you do teaching us Dinaga on the radio. And may you have a blessed belated birthday. Speaking of birthday, we have a happy birthday request going out to Diane Titus over in Tanacross. Good morning, birthday lady. This is going out to Aunt Diane Titus from your niece, Colleen. And she says, happy birthday and many birthday blessings. Keep on smiling. Mark Brown by request.

Happy birthday to Diane Titus over there in Tanacross, coming your way from Colleen, your niece Colleen. Have a happy and blessed birthday. More music, more mix right here on KRFF Fairbanks 891 FM. This is Ann enjoying my day and just wishing you the best of what today can offer you. And many blessings to you, those of you who are just going through hard times right now. All right, we'll look at the list here, and we have a few condolence requests coming up here in a minute. Here is Ernest Moniz.

stay a while. Stay with us a while, 9 to noon. We appreciate your company. This next request is going out to the people of Koyukuk, Alaska. Thinking about you and your loss, our loss, and keeping you in my thoughts and prayers, especially the pilot family, from Marianne Damosky McCarty. And she asked for 7 Spanish angels going out to the pilot family.

West. Seven Spanish angels going out to the pilot family there in Koyukuk, Alaska. And that was coming from Mary Ann Demosky McCarty. Thinking of you, keeping you in my prayers. All right, and another song here going out to the pilot family in Koyukuk. This is coming from, looking at my list, Agnes Dayton over there in Huslia, thinking about you today, keeping you in her thoughts, also praying for you. And she would like to send this one out to the family in Koyukuk, the pilot family, sending you prayers with love.

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0: Have a fabulous day.
1: And thank you. I think I will. Good morning. And that was Bill Stevens on the fiddle and his banjo player, who I did not meet. But that was such a beautiful cover song there by Bill Stevens and his group. We have more music right here on KRFF. Thank you for tuning in on this Tuesday morning. And I'm going to vote today. I won't forget. And thank you, all of those out there who reminded us to do our civic duty and vote in the primary. More music right here.

loving the music there. There's nothing like a few of these inspirational tunes. Here's one by Ray Dillon. Good morning.

yeah, you got the Chief Shepherd Band right there, Homesick for Heaven. More music, more mix on KRFF. Thank you for tuning in. Well,

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Stones and Lies on KSKO 1210. I'm Paul Walker. Happy Tuesday, everyone. I ain't going to lie. The weather's not going to be great for most of us this week. It's not going to be horrible, but it's not going to be bad either. It's not going to be great either, though, either. Clouds and showers for the Upper Cusco and the Gash villages today. Highs in the mid-50s to lower 60s for both of us. Lows in the upper 40s. Mainly dry and 60 today for Sleep Mute, Red Devil, and Crooked Creek. Lows in the upper 40s. Mainly dry today as well for Fort Yukon and the Yukon Flats. Highs around 60, lows around 50. Clouds and showers for 40 Mile Country today. Thunderstorms later on. Highs in the mid-60s, lows in the lower 40s. Showers today for Fairbanks, highs in the upper 50s, lows in the upper 40s. Anchorage, mostly dry for the most part, highs around 60, lows around 50. Once again, from McGrath, Nicolai, to Kotna, clouds and showers today and tomorrow, highs mid-50s to lower 60s, lows in the upper 40s. Foreigner and the Who on the way. Here's Alice in Chains, Man in the Box.

McGrath Native Village Council is working to strengthen the community through programs and services that support tribal members and local families. From cultural preservation and youth opportunities to community development and essential services, the McGrath Native Village Council is committed to building a strong future while honoring the traditions of the past. KSKO thanks the McGrath Native Village Council for its continued support of public radio in Interior Alaska.

The Who and My Wife on KSKO 1222. Time for a look at your question of the day. What did the duck say when she bought a lipstick? What did the duck say when she bought a lipstick? Think about that. Led Zeppelin coming up. Crosby, Stills, Nash & Young on the way. Weather at 1231. So what did the duck say when she bought a lipstick? Put it on my bill. Now, here is the original Christine Taylor. You know her now as Christine Langberg. It's a cover of a White Stripes song, Seven Nation Army.

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Led Zeppelin, Traveling Riverside Blues, right here on KSKO 1231. We're going to take a look at weather, brought to you by Donlin Gold, whose motto is everyone going home safe and healthy every day. For the Upper Cusco, clouds and showers today through the rest of the week into the weekend. Highs in the mid-50s to lower 60s today and tomorrow. 60 on Thursday. Temperatures generally staying the same throughout the rest of the week, too. Lows in the upper 40s to near 50. For the Gash Villages, clouds and showers today through the rest of the week. Highs mid to upper 50s today and tomorrow for the Gash Villages. 60 on Thursday. Lows at night, upper 40s to around 50. And once again, temperatures staying about the same. It's going to be somewhat dry today for the Middle Cusco. Might see some showers tomorrow morning. Showers again Thursday night. More showers on Friday through the weekend for the Middle Cusco. Highs around 60 today through Thursday. Lows in the upper 40s to around 50. For Fort Yukon and the Yukon Flats, some showers tomorrow morning through the early afternoon. More showers Thursday night. We're going to see highs around 60 to 65 today through Thursday. Lows at night around 50. For 40 Mile Country, clouds, showers, and thunderstorms today. Then clouds tomorrow, but dry clouds and showers on Thursday for the 40 Mile Country area. Highs mid to upper 60s, lows in the mid 40s. For Fairbanks, showers today, tomorrow morning, and again late day Thursday. Highs in the upper 50s today. We're looking at mid-60s Wednesday and Thursday. Lows upper 40s to around 50. For Anchorage, just a chance of showers today. Same for tomorrow, but showers on Thursday. We're going to see highs right around 60 today, tomorrow, and Thursday in Anchorage. Lows near 50. Once again, for McGrath, Nikolai, and Takotna, clouds, showers, and highs in the mid-50s to lower 60s. Lows in the upper 40s, near 50 for the Upper Cusco. Wings and Crosby, Stills, and Nash on the way. Wings, well, you know what? We're going to do another Crosby, Stills, Nash, and Young song right now. We got two of them this hour. The next one coming up in a few. How am I going to?

Crosby, Stills, Nash, and Young. It's Heartland on KSKO. We are going to take a look at messages. Boat parking is available at the City Lease Lot in McGrath with a valid boat parking permit and a tag displayed on your boat. Reach out to the city office for more details. The McGrath School is still hiring for a cook. 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Until a cook is hired, there is no meal service. Students need to eat breakfast before school and pack a lunch. 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Anyone is welcome, not just tribal or elders. Lionel Richie and Loggins and Messina on the way. 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

There is also going to be a meeting of the admin and finance committees for the city of McGrath coming up tomorrow, 1 p.m. This is for the water rates for residents' water bills. 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

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Then Jimi Hendrix and Deep Purple. Here's Loggins and Messina, a love song.

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1: You're listening to statewide news from Alaska Public Media. I'm Ava White. Residents of Whittier may be without natural gas for almost 3 weeks. That's after NSTAR shut off the flow of gas to the community of roughly 250 people Sunday to address a pipeline leak. The leak was first reported on August 9th, when a break was found in a subsurface section of the pipeline near the 20 Mile River. NSTAR spokeswoman Hartley Hedlund says it got worse over the weekend. NSTAR officials say they expect the outage to last until September 5th. Hedlund says the utility had initially planned to truck down liquefied natural gas from Fairbanks to help offset the leak, but those plans fell through.
2: We weren't able to secure a component required to regasify the LNG into our system, so we're continuing to evaluate other options to restore service as quickly as possible, one of those including the possibility of a temporary above-ground line.
1: She says officials haven't identified a suspected cause for the leak yet. Kyle Sinclair is general manager for the Begich Towers, a large condominium where most Whittier residents live. He says they've been able to offset the loss of natural gas for now.
3: We are up on diesel power running, and we have heat and power of hot water to all of our residents.
1: Sinclair didn't have a firm idea of how long the building will be able to rely on diesel, adding he's cheering on for the NSTAR repair crews. Hedlund says the utility is working with Whittier City officials to keep the community updated. Whittier City Manager did not immediately respond to a request for comment. A village health aide in the Northwest Arctic community of Kobuk has been charged with multiple felonies, including enticement of a minor and possessing child sexual abuse material. According to a charging document, 38-year-old Derek Garfield Sr. sent sexually explicit messages and images to a 14-year-old girl on Facebook Messenger last December. The charges say the girl reported the messages months later to another village health aide who was a state-mandated reporter. A trooper wrote in the charges that Garfield admitted in an April interview to sending the messages and told investigators that he had been drinking when he sent them. Troopers seized Garfield's phone through a search warrant. The charges say a state forensic examination completed in August recovered the messages and images sent to the girl and two additional images that investigators labeled as child sexual abuse material. Garfield had his first court appearance at the Kotzebue Courthouse Friday. Court records show the next hearing in the case is set for August 24th. This is Alaska Public Media.
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KO106. I'm Paul Walker. Some showers today and tomorrow through the rest of the week for the Upper Cusco and the Gash Villages. Going to get a little break along the Middle Cusco from the rain for most of the day today. You might see a little bit of rain showers tomorrow morning, and then you get a break. But by Friday and the weekend, all of us are going to be seeing showers. Boston and Steely Dan on the way. I'm Paul Walker with you till 3 o'clock. Here's a Deep Purple Highway Star.

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Steely Dan, Don't Take Me Alive, right here on KSKO 120. I'm Paul Walker. It's going to be a bit of a wet week for a lot of us in the interior of Alaska. Where I am, down in the lower 48 north of Denver, it has been dry, dry, dry, and hot. We have had mid-80s to lower 90s for the last month, almost month and a half. And at my location, north of Denver, we should have 12 inches of rain already this year. We've barely had six. So if you want to give me some of your rain from up in Alaska, I'll take it. ZZ Top and the Rascals on the way. Here's the 4-

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Rascals, people got to be free on KSKO. We are going to take a look at weather now. It is 1:31, brought to you by Donlin Gold, whose motto is everyone going home safe and healthy every day. For the Upper Cusco, clouds and showers today through Thursday. Highs in the mid-50s to lower 60s today and tomorrow. 60 on Thursday. Lows at night, upper 40s to near 50. Clouds and showers through the second half of the week, into the weekend as well for the Upper Cusco. Clouds and showers today through the rest of the week for the Gash Villages. We are going to see highs in the mid to upper 50s today and tomorrow. 60 on Thursday. Lows at night, upper 40s to around 50. For Crooked Creek, Sleep Mute, and Red Devil, break from the showers today. Some morning showers tomorrow. More showers late day Thursday. Highs for the Middle Cusco around 60 today through Thursday. Lows at night in the upper 40s. More showers Friday and the weekend for the Middle Cusco. For Fort Yukon and the Yukon Flats, some showers from early morning to early afternoon tomorrow. Otherwise, cloudy the rest of the week, but fairly dry. Highs 60 to 65, lows in the upper 40s to around 50 degree range. For Anchorage, chance of rain today and tomorrow, highs around 60, lows around 50. For McGrath, Nikolai, and Takotna, clouds and showers, mid-50s to lower 60s. Today and tomorrow, lows right around 50. Sammy Hagar and the Animals on the way. Here's music from Steppenwolf.

when I was young, right here on KSKO 145, we are going to take a look at messages. 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Call us at 907-524-3001 or come by the station weekday afternoons. Ace Frehley, the Eagles on the way. Here's BTO. Welcome home.

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See some clouds and showers today and tomorrow for the Upper Cusco and the Gash villages. Looks like for the Middle Cusco, going to be mostly dry today. Might see a little bit of rain tomorrow, but early in the morning. Temperatures will be near 60 for most of us. Lows in the upper 40s. Tina Turner and Aerosmith on the way. Here's Judas Priest heading out to the highway.

We don't haul our own trash to the dump thanks to McGrath Trash and Refuse. If that sounds good to you, you can call them at 524-3633.

Tina Turner, Whole Lot of Love, right here on KSKO. I went to a friend's house for dinner on Sunday, and it was simple, but it was fabulous. I cook for myself, but I don't do anything even remotely involved because it's just me eating. But I had a friend that made some Alfredo chicken in linguine, and it was fantastic. I know it's simple stuff, but as a single guy, I just don't cook a lot. The Cars and Paul Simon on the way. Here's Aerosmith and Young Lust.

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and me and Julio down by the schoolyard right here. Excuse me, hiccup there. On KSKO, almost 2:31. I'm Paul Walker. I can be sitting here for 10, 20 minutes listening to the music and just fine. The second I turn on the mic, I've got a sneeze or I've got a hiccup. Weather's being brought to you by Donlin Gold, whose motto is everyone going home safe and healthy every day. Clouds and some showers today, tomorrow, and Thursday for the Upper Cusco. We're looking at highs in the mid-50s to lower 60s today and tomorrow. 60 on Thursday, lows at night in the upper 40s for the Upper Cusco. Clouds and showers today, tomorrow, and Thursday for the Gash Villages. Highs in the mid to upper 50s today and tomorrow. 60 on Thursday, lows at night in the upper 40s to around 50. Clouds and showers continue through the second half of the week into the weekend for the Upper Cusco and the Gash Villages. For Sleep Mute, Red Devil, and Crooked Creek, we are looking at a chance of showers today. Early morning showers tomorrow. Late day showers on Thursday. We're going to see highs right around 60 today, tomorrow, and Thursday for the Middle Cusco. Lows at night in the upper 40s. More showers Friday and the weekend for the Middle Cusco. Clouds and showers today and tomorrow for the Upper Cusco, McGrath, Nicolai, and Takotna. Highs mid-50s to lower 60s. Lows in the upper 40s to right around 50. The Chiffons and Warren Zevon on the way in a little bit. Here's Leonard Skinner and Simple Man.

Trenteers, it's Spinning Wheel right here on KSKO. We're going to take a look at messages. Right now it is 2:46. Until the McGrath School hires a cook for the school year, there will not be meal service. Students should have breakfast before school and pack a lunch. The school day starts at 8:30. The Tacotna School is hiring for a special education aide. For a full job description, details, and more info, reach out to the special education director in McGrath. The application deadline for the 2026 weatherization program is August 31st. 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Thin Lizzy and Graham Parsons on the way. Here's Manfred Mann, the Mighty Quinn.

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The city of McGrath is holding an admin and finance workshop meeting tomorrow at the city office at 1 p.m. If you are a McGrath resident and have concerns or questions about water bills, you are encouraged to attend. This is going to be a water rate review meeting. 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

and older guys are right here on Hits 106. That is going to do it for me today. Thank you so much for hanging out. I appreciate your company as always. Remember to know that no act of kindness, however small, is ever wasted. That's most important. Small acts of kindness are some of the best. Know that I love you. Know that if you're feeling lonely, just turn on the radio to KSKO. And know you aren't alone because there's a bunch of your friends listening. You don't have to go anywhere to hang out with them. Coming up next at 3, it's Clinton. At 5, it's Alaska News Nightly. And I'm back tomorrow morning at 7. Going to leave you with Tom Petty in Century City.

0: Einstein, Arthur, Edmund, Alex, Dustin. Keep your eyes upon that position, Arthur. Oh, my God. Serviceable villain. You kissed the bite of my mistress. That just will be fine.
1: Is he dead?
2: Sit you down, Father. Rescue you.
3: All right. Oh, all right. That was I Am the One. I am so sorry. That is I Am the Walrus by from the Beatles. It is currently 3:10, which means it's time for a quick weather report. Here in McGrath, it's 57 degrees with overcast of clouds. Tonight has a low of 46 degrees, mostly cloudy. Out in Anvik, it is 54 degrees with an overcast of clouds. Tonight, we'll have an estimated low of 50 degrees with scattered showers. Out in Sleetmute, it's 54 degrees with some light rain. Tonight, we'll have an estimated low of 48 with a chance of showers. Fairbanks, it's 61 degrees with an overcast of clouds, and tonight we'll have an estimated low of 47 degrees with some isolated showers. Once again, here in McGrath, it's 57 degrees with clouds, and tonight we'll have an estimated low of 46, mostly cloudy. Next up is Going to the Country by Steve Miller Band.

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You are not alone.

That was Walking into Clarksdale by Paige and Plant. It is currently 3:30 in the afternoon, which means it's time for a more in-depth weather report. Currently here in McGrath, it's 57 degrees with an overcast of clouds. Tonight, estimated low of 46 with mostly cloudy. Wednesday, we'll have an estimated high of 61, mostly cloudy, then scattered showers. Wednesday night, we'll have an estimated low of 46 with scattered showers. Out in Anvik, it's 54 degrees with an overcast. Tonight, we'll have an estimated low of 50 degrees with scattered showers. Wednesday, we'll have a high of 60 with isolated showers. Wednesday night, we'll have an estimated low of 50 with isolated showers. Out in Sleetmute, it is 54 degrees with some light rain. Tonight, we'll have an estimated low of 48 degrees with a chance of showers. Wednesday, we'll have an estimated high of 58 with a chance of rain. Wednesday night, we'll have an estimated low of 49 with a chance of showers. Out in Fairbanks, it's currently 61 degrees, overcast of clouds. Tonight, we'll have an estimated low of 47 with isolated showers. Wednesday, we'll have an estimated high of 67, partly sunny. Wednesday night, we'll have an estimated low of 47, mostly cloudy. Whopping 20-degree difference. Once again, back here in McGrath, it's 57 degrees with an overcast of clouds. Tonight, low of 46. Wednesday, high of 61. Wednesday night, low of 46. Next up, It Never Rains in Southern California by Albert Hammond.

That was Glad I Tried by Matt and Kim. It is currently 3:46, which means it's about time for some messages. The City of McGrath is holding a meeting for the Admin and Finance Committee Wednesday at 1 p.m., in person or virtually. This will be about a water rate review for McGrath, McGrath residents, so if you have concerns or questions, you are encouraged to attend. If you have any questions about identifying a medical emergency after hours, McGrath Regional Health Center has posted it on the message board, or contact them at 907-524-3299. 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